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0: of St. Lucia, where mountains meet the sea, there's a story of resilience, community, and a promise kept for over 50 years. 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

0: It was a Friday night and I was going to collect some people. Early Saturday morning. And one girl alone in the bus stop, so I decided, well, I'm going to stop her, give her a ride. Two guys I was racing, and it was an overtaking that was taking place. One overtake the other, and one lost control of the vehicle. In a twinkle of an eye, I took off my eyes off the main road and went into the mirror to watch the car that was spinning. And in seconds, I just had a large impact.
1: This is the end result of what could have been a fatal accident.
0: People say I would never walk again. But praise God, I'm still alive. It broke both of my legs. I stayed on for about 2 years. I used to be a drinker. I stopped drinking. It's just a little distraction. Cause a vehicle to hit me head on. Be careful. Never be in a hurry. Drive for yourself and drive for others. For your safety, you must keep your eyes on that road. Because there's a lot of crazy things going on that road.

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He leads me beside still waters. He restoreth my soul. When you become a believer, your spirit is made right. But sometimes, the soul doesn't get the notice. It has a hole in it. Due to things that's happened in the past, hurt, abuse, molestation. But we want to speak to you today and tell you that God wants to heal the hole in your soul. Some people's actions are not because their spirit is wrong, but it's because the past has left a hole in their soul. May this wisdom help you get over your past and remind you that God wants to heal the hole in your soul. I have my

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So I'm speaking for all of you listening, starting here, starting now. 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

0: I've got a word in here for somebody tonight. 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You're going to leave flying tonight. You're going to leave and say, I know it's going to be all right.
1: Stop the violence now. Crime has outpaced our compassion, leaving the blood banks empty and unable to save the lives of victims caught in the crossfire.
2: St. Lucia, stop the violence. Vengeance is mine, says the Lord. Let us turn to God. Let us seek good over evil.
3: I was once a gangster. I spent almost 3 years in prison, but God gave me a second chance. Now look at the man I have become.
4: Why throw your life away? For what? For revenge after? Think about your family, your children, the victim's family. What will cause you to even want to take a life?
5: Gang violence is inexcusable. What are you waiting for? Let us take action. Let us come together. Let us work together to stop gang violence.
6: 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You deserve to be safe. 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

0: 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It is Friday, the 3rd of July, 2026. My name is Andre Paul. I'm your host until 11 o'clock this morning. On the first segment of Wake Up and Live, that's between now and 6 o'clock this morning, we have the morning devotion that's coming up in just a moment, followed immediately by Music of Inspiration till 5:30. Then from 5:30 until 6, we have the country music segment. It's now time to bring you the morning devotion. Come grow with him. This morning presented by Prophetess Nikki Edwin. Prophetess Edwin, a very good morning to you.
1: A very good morning to you, Andrea, and all listeners. Welcome to Come Grow with Him. I am your host, Prophetess Nikki Edwin from Joyfield Ministry. This morning devotion scripture is taken from 1 John 4:16, and it reads, "And so we know and rely on the love God has for us. God is love. Whoever lives in love lives in God, and God in them." And with this scripture this morning, it is for us to recognize that God is love himself. And many of us have been looking for love in food, in money, in relationships, in family, at work. We've been searching for love in different places, but what have you realized? You're not achieving it. You have not been receiving the love you've been looking for because you have not recognized that God is love. And because God is love, that means God loves you more than you believe and more than you think. God cares about you, you believe, and more than you think. Believers are called both to understanding and to trust in God's love. And if you say you are a believer, you must believe in God's love. And if you say you're not a believer, you still have to believe in God's love because God's love created you. You may say, if God loves me, why am I going through so much problems? The reason why you're going through so much problems is because you have not fully accepted that God loves you himself. If you trust and believe and know that God loves you, everything in your life will begin to change. The nature of God's love encourages believers and non-believers to remain in love, which is the evidence of God's relationship, which is the evidence of having a relationship with God, and it also reflects God's presence in our lives. So if we love God and we say we want to follow after God's ways, that means the evidence of it is us opening up our spirit and receiving his presence and seeing how his presence work in our lives. So we have to reach to a place of trusting and knowing how much God loves us. You may say, look at all of the crimes in this nation. If God loves each and every one of us, why is there all this crime? The reason for all this crime is because people have not acknowledged who God is. No one has seen fully God loves them. So people do things without conviction. If you have conviction in your heart, what that conviction will do, it will show you that the wrong you're doing is not of God. The wrong you are entertaining in your mind is not of God. Because when you love God, you will not entertain sin. When you love God, you will not entertain crime and violence. When you love God, you will begin to put him first and you go to him and he will answer you himself. But most times we say God taking too long, and because we believe God is taking too long or something, we fail to see how much God is just waiting for us to come. God is just waiting for you to come to him. His love could start taking action. If God did not love us, he would never create us. Who is causing us to feel as if God don't love us is Satan. And it's so amazing how we could believe in Satan more than God. And you may tell me, why would I say so? The mere fact you may choose crime, or you may choose to do wrong, or you may choose to lie, steal, cheat, commit adultery. All of these things is hindering us from realizing how much God loves us. And when you choose these things and these evil ways, it's choosing Satan. I'm encouraging you this morning to choose God. Father, may you touch every heart in this country and may their heart open up to your love. And Father, may they see that you care about them. Father, bind every stumbling block that is preventing them from acknowledging how much you care, and every stumbling block that is causing them to blame you for everything that is happening around the world. Father, remove it. And Father, I repent on behalf of this nation for having such a thinking against you. Father, may your spirit have way in this nation today, in Jesus' name, amen. Joyful Ministries, a prayer and deliverance ministry. And today we are having Hope in the Light. Hope in the Light is a conference. Whatever situation, whatever debt, whatever problem that you are having right now, you could call this number for directions. That's 1-758-286-2872. 1-758-286-2872. Come to the service and be blessed. God has a word for you. Andrew, thank you for this opportunity and have a great weekend. And listeners, you as well.
0: Thank you, Prophetess Nikki Edwin, and have yourself a great weekend as well.
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1: ...602 in St. Lucia. It's Friday, the 3rd of July, 2026, and this is Wake Up and Live on Rev of St. Lucia. My name is Andre Paul. I'll be with you until 11 this morning.

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3: I knew God was with me. I always used to pray. My prayer was I asked God to not to let the devil kill me out here while I was in the streets before I could get back. But I said, if you give me one more chance at life and music, I promise you, I'm going to shout you out and I'm going to testify that we're going to have a little church up in there.
0: Charlie Wilson.

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0: 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It's called I Scored. 21 minutes to 7. 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
0: Okay, the menu for today at the Thomas O'Bread Place is curried goat or stewed pigtail or chicken skewers served with pumpkin rice, ground provisions, pasta bolognese, garden salad and black-eyed peas. 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
0: 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And Scrap Money. 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
2: From the Gablewoods Mall in Castries, St. Lucia, this is the Rep of St. Lucia News. St. Lucia has recorded 40 homicides in the first half of this year, with firearms accounting for the overwhelming majority of the killings. CARICOP says that strengthening El Nino conditions and steadily warming Caribbean waters are expected to intensify heat and drought in parts of the region. And millions of mourners are expected to turn out for the week-long funeral ceremonies recognizing Iran's former supreme leader. Hello, I'm Andre Paul. We start with news from St. Lucia. According to figures released by the Royal St. Lucia Police Force, St. Lucia has recorded 40 homicides in the first half of this year, with firearms accounting for the overwhelming majority of the killings. During a Wednesday, July 1st joint press conference with the St. Lucia Fire Service, police authorities said that the escalating violence represents a significant challenge to public safety, even as investigations continue and arrests are being made in several cases. Assistant Commissioner of Police Luke DeFreitas said the latest homicide figures reflect a troubling upward trend when compared with the previous year. DeFreitas notes that firearms remain the dominant weapon used in homicide incidents across St. Lucia.
3: Our figure now stands at 40 and represents a 25% increase of where we were last year. The majority of these homicides have been firearm related, as we've continued to report over previous periods. 73% or 29 out of the 40 are firearm related. Stabbings was the second most common method involved in 9 incidents, blunt force trauma in 2. The victim demographics, and I think Chief Fire Officer did allude to it, shows a stark gender disparity, with males accounting for 93%, 37 males out of the 40 victims. The age group 21 to 35 is the dominant category.
2: The Assistant Commissioner also highlighted clear patterns in victim demographics, particularly regarding gender and age. However, a significant number of cases remain unresolved, with police citing fear among witnesses as a major obstacle.
3: To date, 17 of the 40 murder cases have been detected, representing a detection rate of 43%. 17 cases, of course, have resulted in formal charges. Currently, 23 of our homicide cases remain unsolved, primarily or partly due to the fact that individuals and witnesses with critical information are terrified of reprisal.
2: DeFreitas stresses that while police operations continue to intensify, enforcement alone cannot fully resolve the crisis. The Royal St. Lucia Police Force has repeatedly urged members of the public to come forward with information as investigations continue, particularly in unsolved cases where witness cooperation remains limited.
3: The relentless efforts of our officers to seize illegal weapons, execute house searches, and conduct road checks are ongoing. But these law enforcement tactics alone, as we've always said, cannot completely heal the situation.
2: That was Assistant Commissioner of Police Luke DeFreitas. Investigators probing two of St. Lucia's most significant commercial fires this year say their findings are increasingly pointing toward electrical causes, with authorities ruling out deliberate acts of arson in at least one of the incidents. Fire Prevention and Investigations Officer Owen Casabos said investigators are in the final stages of completing their report into the March 6, 2026 Computer World fire after months of collecting and analyzing evidence. Casabos revealed that investigations have now eliminated arson as a possible cause.
4: A Computer World fire, we have gathered all of our data. We have done our analysis and we're in the final stages. Just for the public information, we can safely say that we have ruled out incendiary, which is arson. So we got to the area of origin, and with the assistance of the Ministry of Infrastructure, the chief electrical engineer, who were able to get to the point of origin. So we have basically concluded Computer World's fire.
2: According to Kasuba, investigators worked closely with technical experts to identify where the fire began. While the investigation has highlighted the role that electrical systems may play in commercial fires, Kasuba says that the St. Lucia Fire Service continues to strengthen its capacity to investigate and respond to such incidents. He stressed that protecting lives and property requires a comprehensive approach that combines prevention, preparedness, and emergency response.
4: As it pertains to electrical fires, I want to say, of course, we do have the capacity. We are growing, of course. You know, there are many sophisticated ways. And again, firefighting is a science. And it's not just when the fire starts. It happens before the fire. So we look at fire protection systems. We look at both the active and passive means, meaning compartmentations for passive. And you have the sprinkler systems, you have fire extinguishers, and of course we have our suppression teams throughout the Whitland Breath of St. Lucia in case we have a fire that we can respond to. So it's multiple approaches in dealing with those fires.
2: That was Fire Prevention and Investigations Officer Owen Kasuba. The Senate opened what was expected to be a lengthy sitting on Thursday with the swearing-in of two new opposition senators before turning its attention to a packed legislative agenda that prompted sharp exchanges over government borrowing and parliamentary procedure. The sitting began with the swearing-in of opposition senators Leo Titus Preville and Dominic Fady, after which senators considered several motions and bills, including resolutions authorizing millions of dollars in government borrowing, tax relief measures, and legislative amendments. Leading the debate for the government, Leader of Government Business, Senator Alison Jean, defended the borrowing measures, describing them as part of a carefully managed fiscal strategy designed to maintain financial stability. According to Senator Jean, the financing plan is underpinned by sound fiscal management and has received positive responses from investors.
5: The financing strategy is intended to, first of all, ensure continuity of government financing operations. Secondly, reduce rollover risks associated with short-term instruments. Also, lengthen the average maturity profile of the debt portfolio and maintain investor confidence in government securities. Madam President, the government's financing strategy is guided by principles of fiscal responsibility and prudent debt management. The Department of Finance has engaged brokers and investors who have indicated strong interest in government securities despite ongoing economic uncertainty.
2: That was Leader of Government Business, Senator Alison Scher. However, opposition Senator Elisha Norbert questioned the manner in which the borrowing motions were brought before the Senate, arguing that members had insufficient time to properly scrutinize the measures. Norbert maintains that the Senate had a responsibility to carefully examine borrowing proposals before approving them.
6: What is the urgency? Can we take 2-3 days to properly discuss these? Senator mentioned that our Prime Minister is an inclusive Prime Minister, and I know that he would love to hear our contributions, the questions that we have, so our reservations could be, you know, relinquished, and we would gladly accept the rationale for borrowing today. But I think we are doing the people of St. Lucia a disservice, and we are not serving them justly by combining 5 motions today.
2: That was opposition Senator Elisha Norbert. As the 2026 Atlantic hurricane season gets underway, St. Lucia's environmental health authorities are urging residents to look beyond physical storm preparation and pay closer attention to the public health risks that often follow severe weather events, particularly water contamination and pest infestation. Senior Environmental Health Officer Glenda Achensipal warned that the current El Nino conditions are expected to worsen both drought and storm-related risks, placing additional pressure on St. Lucia's water system. Sipal said residents should prepare for possible interruptions in water supply and take steps to ensure adequate household storage.
7: So with drier conditions, we are expecting more drought conditions. And with drought conditions, the water

0: Storms that do impact us may be more intense. We expect strong winds. We're expecting people to secure their belongings so that we don't have things flying around if a system does hit us.
1: A major concern highlighted by the Environmental Health Division is the risk of contaminated water sources being mistaken for safe drinking water following storms or drought conditions. CIPAL warns that visual clarity alone is not an indicator of safety and that natural sources can be misleading.
0: It is important that people understand that it is not any water source is considered to be safe unless it is approved. Clean water does not equate safe water. So in the past, we know that people will see clear water coming out from the ground and assume that it is a spring, and that could just be contaminated water or effluent seeping because it has gone through the ground. It has now come out clear and people will now assume that it is a spring. As an example, consuming that can have adverse health reactions.
1: Therefore, residents are being urged to take preventive measures to protect their homes. Mosquito control is also a key concern, with officials advising simple but effective household precautions.
0: Cats and mice, usually their homes usually get flooded during the hurricane season or during the rain, any rain system, their homes usually get flooded and they look to come into our homes to make themselves comfortable. So we're asking people to rat-proof their homes. Also, when it comes to mosquitoes, you leave your window screens and you screen your doors to prevent mosquitoes from accessing your homes.
1: That was Senior Environmental Health Officer Glenda H.N. Sipal. Meanwhile, the Caribbean Climate Outlook Forum, CARICOF, says strengthening El Nino conditions and steadily warming Caribbean waters are expected to intensify heat, prolong drought in parts of the region, and increase the risk of flooding from heavy rainfall during the remainder of the wet season. El Nino is a climate pattern where the surface water in the tropical Pacific Ocean becomes much warmer than usual. This warming changes the winds globally and disrupts normal weather patterns, causing extreme events like heavy rainfall, droughts, and heat waves. In its latest Caribbean Climate Outlooks report released on Thursday, the Barbados-based climate agency said that the conditions could imply increasingly intense humid heat into the peak of the heat season in September, culminating in recurrent heat waves, especially in the far north. CARICOF also forecasts irregular Atlantic hurricane activity through August, followed by a likely reduction in peak season activity during September. The outlook warns that lingering drought conditions in the Lesser Antilles are expected to ease more slowly than usual through September, while rainfall frequency across much of the Caribbean region is also projected to increase. It warns that the expected occurrence of excessive rainfall events will lead to high to extremely high potential for flooding, flash floods, cascading hazards, and associated impacts. Intrusions of dusty Saharan air will likely be frequent, inhibiting tropical cyclone activity, but exacerbating humid heat and deteriorating air quality, it added. CARICOF said that up to the month of September, the potential for flooding, flash floods, related hazards, and cascading impacts due to excessive rains will be high to extremely high in most areas. As of June 1st this year, severe or worse, short-term drought has developed in southwest Tobago and western Barbados, with long-term drought being recorded in easternmost Cuba, Grenada, easternmost Guadeloupe, southwest Jamaica, Martinique, southeast Suriname, southwest Puerto Rico, St. Vincent and St. Lucia. CARICOF said that agricultural drought is evolving in St. Lucia and might possibly develop or continue in the ABC Islands, eastern Cuba, Dominica, Grenada, the Leeward Islands, Martinique and Tobago. In Jamaica, Fiwi Children Foundation has called for the immediate resignation of the principal of Ascot Primary School following reports and video evidence received by the organization concerning the treatment of students during the school's recent graduation ceremony. Reports indicate that some grade 6 students were barred from donning caps and gowns because they did not meet the required academic qualifications based on their primary exit profile scores. The controversy erupted during the graduation ceremony when some students were instructed to wear their standard school uniforms, while classmates who reportedly achieved higher primary exit profiles profile results wore full regalia. Parents also allege that the affected students were made to march behind their gown-clad peers and were seated at the back of the graduating class. In a statement on Thursday, Fiwi Children Foundation described the practice as discriminatory, harmful, and contrary to constitutional principles of equality.

0: dignity and the best interest of the child. In response, the principal of the Ascot Primary School, Mark Jackson, reportedly stated that the situation was, quote, a hard pill to swallow, end of quote, but maintained that the approach he used would encourage the child to continue working assiduously. The principal has since apologized for the incident, but noting the seriousness of the situation and the apparent disregard for the concerns raised before the graduation ceremony, the Fee Wee Children Advocacy Group is now calling for Jackson's immediate resignation. On the international stage, millions of mourners are expected to turn out for the week-long funeral ceremonies recognizing Iran's former supreme leader, Ayatollah Ali Khamenei. Khamenei helmed the Islamic Republic for 37 years before being killed in U.S. and Israeli airstrikes on the 28th of February at the beginning of the war. Khamenei's funeral is expected to draw massive crowds of Shiite Muslims across Iran, Iraq, Lebanon, and Pakistan. Iranian President Mahmoud Pezeshkian is urging the public to come forward to honor Khamenei as they lay him to rest as a beloved, quote, loyal servant of Islam, end of quote. We must rise up and convey the nation's call for avenging the blood of the martyred leader of the world so that the world knows that the noble nation of Iran will not remain silent in the face of oppression and arrogance, Iran's parliament speaker Mohammad Kalibaf said in a statement on Wednesday. Senior officials from around 40 countries are slated to attend the funeral ceremonies of Khamenei that are set to begin this Saturday. Khamenei is to be buried next Thursday, July 9th. In Britain, Sir Keir Starmer has apologized on behalf of the British state for its role in historical forced adoptions in England and Wales. An estimated 185,000 babies were taken from their mothers in the 1950s, 1960s and 1970s, with thousands of women pressured into giving up their children because they were not married. In a statement in the House of Commons, Sir Keir said that what happened to tens of thousands of mothers, children and families was, quote, a stain on our history, end of quote. The shame is not yours. The shame was never yours. The shame is ours, Keir Starmer said. He added, quote, mothers, many young, vulnerable and without support, were forced, bullied or misled into feeling that they had no choice but to have their children taken away from them. What a thing to do, end of quote. Starmer said that the forced adoptions were not isolated or accidental acts, but were practices embedded across local authorities, religious organizations, and parts of what is now the National Health Service. All institutions that operated with power over people's lives, yet they did so without compassion and without consent, the British Prime Minister told the Commons. The apology comes after years of campaigning from mothers, adoptees and their wider families and parliamentary reports into the issue. Affected women have said that public sector employees, such as doctors, nurses and social workers, were all involved in pressuring them into adoption due to social stigma around being young and unmarried. In March, a parliamentary inquiry found that the state was aided in enacting its forced adoption policies by charities and religious institutions who are responsible for the operation of mother and baby homes. In June, the Church of England said it was profoundly sorry for its role in forced adoptions. Up next, the latest weather report. Supplied by the Met Office in Vieux-Fort at 6 o'clock this morning. The present weather in St. Lucia is cloudy. The present temperature 28 degrees Celsius or 82 degrees Fahrenheit. Winds will be blowing from the east near 21 miles per hour or 33 kilometers per hour with gusts near showers. Seas are locally rough with waves and easterly swells 5 to 8 feet or 1.5 to 2.4 meters. Small craft operators and sea bathers are advised to exercise caution due to brisk winds, reduced visibility and locally rough seas. And the weather in St. Lucia for today, generally cloudy with scattered showers which may be heavy and isolated thunderstorms at first, then becoming partly cloudy and hazy with a few showers by this afternoon. I repeat this, the weather in St. Lucia for today, generally cloudy with scattered showers which may be heavy and isolated thunderstorms at first, then becoming partly cloudy and hazy with a few showers by this afternoon. That weather report was supplied by the Met Office in Vieux-Fort at 6 o'clock this morning. And with that, we come to the end of the Rev of St. Lucia News for today. 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
5: 726 in St. Lucia. It's now time for those old school jams. Here's the first one from Art Garfunkel. Since I don't have you.

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1: Doing an old school jam called Since I Don't Have You. By the way, Art Garfunkel is still touring. He's 84 years old. Now the late John Lennon. Woman. That's an old school jam on Rev of St. Lucia.

That's the late John Lennon. He was the founder of the legendary Beatles. And he died in 1980. In fact, he was actually killed in 1980 at the age of 40. Remember, on Wrap Up Sandusha, we play you the old and the new. It's the latest from Taylor Swift.

0: 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That's Ariana Grande. 21 minutes to 8 in St. Lucia.
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0: I have a lot of news to share with you this morning, but it's not good news. It's a lot of bad news. So here we go. Veteran actor Danny Glover is revealing publicly that he's one of the millions of Americans living with Alzheimer's disease, shining a spotlight on the cognitive disorder. The 79-year-old actor rose to prominence in Lethal Weapons movies in the 1980s. Glover opened up to NBC News and People about his condition, saying he was diagnosed with Alzheimer's disease in 2023, and since then, his speech, movements, and memory have all gradually declined. Even though some time has passed since his diagnosis, Danny Glover told People magazine, quote, "I'm still not accepting in my mind all parts of it," end of quote. Alzheimer's disease, the most common type of dementia, is a brain disorder that affects thinking, memory, and one's behavior and abilities. There's currently no cure for Alzheimer's disease. Now, tennis champion Chris Evert said that her ovarian cancer had returned and that she had already undergone surgery for the recurrence. Evert did not specify what kind of surgery she had received, but said that the procedure was the first step in her latest treatment, which will include chemotherapy in the coming weeks. "I've always been open and honest about my health journey," Evert said in a social media post. She said the recurrence will prevent her from attending Wimbledon this year, where she frequently appeared as a broadcast commentator. She said she will also step back from other professional commitments over the next few months to focus on her health. Evert was initially diagnosed with ovarian cancer in December 2021. In January 2023, she announced that she was cancer-free, but later said that the cancer had returned in December of that same year. Evert is an 18-time Grand Slam winner and considered a legend of a sport and one of the most successful players of all time. An influencer and cookbook author, Nara Smith, is opening up about her family's private health journey, revealing that her 2-year-old daughter, Whimsy Lou, was diagnosed with cancer late last year. That's right, folks, she's 2 years old. Smith, age 24, shared the news in an Instagram video on Wednesday, saying she and her husband, model Lucky Blue Smith, age 28, first sought medical attention after noticing something suspicious on their 2-year-old's daughter. "When we saw something suspicious on her, we took her to the ER and they didn't quite know what to make of it," Smith revealed. She said that Whimsy later underwent x-rays, ultrasounds and a biopsy before doctors confirmed her cancer diagnosis. Smith did not disclose what type of cancer that her 2-year-old daughter had or provide an update on Whimsy's current condition. Smith, who has more than 12.4 million followers on TikTok and 4.7 million on Instagram, is known for sharing cooking videos and family-focused lifestyle content. Her debut cookbook, Homemade, is scheduled to be released in October of this year.
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0: 18 minutes to 8 in St. Lucia. 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And remember to check out their wide variety of CMOS beverages, which include blueberry, beet, boaba day, coconut, ginger, peanut and peanut punch, and regular flaxseed and chia seed CMOS with milk or without milk. 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
0: 10 o'clock this morning. Mass Makers. The menu for today at the Thomas O'Bread Place is curried goat or stewed pigtail or chicken skewers served with pumpkin rice, ground provisions, pasta bolognese, garden salad and black-eyed peas. 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And while you're there, remember to sample the wide variety of CMOS beverages, which include blueberry, beet, guava day, coconut, ginger, peanut and peanut punch, and regular flaxseed and chia seed CMOS with milk or without milk. 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

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Lucian Carnival. Nothing sweeter than that.

The wait is over. The grand finale of Lucian Carnival is here. On Monday, July 20th and Tuesday, July 21st, witness the true spectacle of Lucian Carnival Parade of the Bands. 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
1: Now let's get into those old school jams. Here's the first one from the late Billy Paul. It's called Let's Make a Baby.

That's an old school jam done by the late Billy Paul. Remember he brought you the big hit, Me and Mrs. Jones? That's another one of his super dupers. Let's make a baby. By the way, he died in 1972 at the age of 81 after battle with pancreatic cancer. Everybody, no more sleeping in another late superstar, no more Teddy Pendergrass.

That's the late Terry Pendergrass. He died in the year 2010 at the age of 59 as a result of colon cancer. These are old school jams on Rev of St. Lucia. Now it's time for the Country Double. This one is making way.

0: That's an AI-generated track. Goodbye, Lonesome. And before that, Love is Complicated.
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right, standing by to bring you What's On Your Mind. That's from 9 until 10, followed by Mass Makers from 10 o'clock this morning until 11. Romain Virgo.

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1: Hey, good morning, Andre. How are you?
0: I'm laughing because the dog tick in front of you, boy. Once I heard that dog barking, I said, "Oh, that must be Mr. Sylvester." All right, morning to you.
1: Yeah, two cats that they're doing the thing there and it's barking.
0: Oh, it's jealous. Jealous.
1: Yeah.
0: All right.
1: Okay, my brother. Thanks for accepting my call, Andre.
0: You're welcome. You're very welcome.
1: Okay, yeah. Yeah, Andre, with the comments of the North people from the North can hear. Wrap up now, Andre. I can
0: relax.
1: The flame in your voice there.
0: Yeah, you can. It's true. yesterday, when I got here yesterday at 4:30, I was depressed. I was actually depressed. Yeah. I said, "Monsieur, what all my listeners, you know what I mean, in the North, I'm talking about,
1: yeah,
0: they're going to be missing all this action." Yeah. So when I switched the controls inside here, I realized we're back on. I was like, oh boy. Yeah, man. Yeah. So now I understand. You see, when you have the artists, for example, you have these singers and so on, and they're unable to perform, and you hear them apologizing to their fans, you say, "But why are they so apologetic and so on?" I certainly do understand how they feel.
1: Okay. Yeah. Now, Andre. Andre, you have been... Now, I want to talk about the salvation today, just about 2 minutes. But before I go there, Andre, yeah, man, you have been having these... Those heavyweights, Andre, on Mass Maker Live, Andre.
0: Mm-hmm. Oh, thank you very much for saying so.
1: Mm-hmm. And then, yeah, Andre, and good to hear the strong and honest views on Carnival, on our Carnival, on our Calypso, or the art in general, Andre.
0: Mm-hmm. Yes.
1: And especially on this borderline, Andre, between adults and children, Andre. Yeah.
0: Yep.
1: In our carnival.
0: Mm-hmm.
1: Yeah. I'd like to hear that, Andre. Yeah, but I believe after the postmortem, some of them might come back. Yeah, Andre. Because it's nice, Andre. Very good to hear the views on this, Andre. That borderline between the children and adults when it comes to carnival.
0: Well, I hope those in authority listening, and that they take what they're saying seriously. I hope so.
1: Yeah, Andre. And yesterday was no exception. Eh?
0: Definitely, boy. Mr. Auger let them have it yesterday. Like, what?
1: Yeah. Andre, what I want to say about that salvation thing, Andre. Yesterday, remember I told you, at the end of it all, to me, what will really count, and if I have to answer a question, it will be between me and my creator. To me, at the end, that's what will really count, Andre. I don't believe my wife's name, my children's name will be mentioned in that conversation. Eh?
0: Definitely not. According to what the good book says, we have to give an account.
1: Right.
0: We have to give an account. And especially for those, again, there are many people, probably the vast majority, who don't believe that, right? But for those who believe, right, if we believe, if we actually, it's one thing if we don't believe it, it's another thing when we read those things, we say, okay, we are Christian and this and that and the other, and we're still living our lives. For example, this morning, I don't know if you heard when I read the story concerning Britain and the issue of...
1: I had to apologize here.
0: Yes, forcing the women who were unmarried, forcing them to give up their children for adoption. This is madness. And you know, the church's involvement in that, Missy, this is what I do not understand. The church's involvement. So it just goes to show, back then, today, is just a lot of hypocrisy. We're saying it, we're saying the good things, we're saying it, but we're not practicing those good things. Imagine that, because somebody's unmarried, you take... This is just total madness. So one day, those people will have to give an account, right, for what they did.
1: No, that's where I want to go, Andre, for next 2 minutes, Andre. Because, Andre, remember, to give an account, you must have a memory.
0: Well, even if you don't have a memory, you know, you remember when we go to court, right? Evidence is compiled, right? To present against you.
1: But Andre, if the Bible said the memory doesn't survive death, you know, it perish. So where you getting that memory, Andre, to answer if you ask a question?
0: Well, I don't know. That one, I cannot answer that one for sure. But I know for sure, the Bible says, and books were opened.
1: Right.
0: So it just goes to show there's somebody taking notes. Somebody is writing my life, the things that I do here or have done, whatever. And I have to give an account one day.
1: But that's what I'm saying, Andre. To give that account, Andre, you must have a memory to remember what you did, Andre.
0: Well, the thing is that what you're saying there is correct. You're saying as though we will not have a memory. You don't know that you don't know that for a fact, huh?
1: But Andre, the Bible said death, the memory doesn't survive, Andre. The memory perish at death.
0: No, it doesn't say that. I don't know where you got that from.
1: So Andre, your memory survived death?
0: No, what I'm saying to you, I'm not telling you I can prove. I'm not telling you I can prove what I'm saying, because I cannot. Mm-hmm. But I have to assume. Mm-hmm. I have to assume that if and when I'm resurrected again, folks. Mm-hmm. I have to always say for those who believe, I have to assume now then that God will ensure that I have my memory.
1: And with that memory, with me. That means I will remember my wife. How I treated her, how she treated me?
0: Well, again, Masab, I don't know. I don't know.
1: Yeah, because from all what I have heard, Andre, is that when you die, your memory perish.
0: But where did you hear that? Who's saying that?
1: To me, Andre, that's supposed to be in the Bible, you know?
0: No. Definitely
1: not. The memory doesn't survive death, Andre. It perish. Andre, to me, I've heard that, you know.
0: You've heard it, but you probably haven't read it.
1: Right. So, Andre, so you figure our memory, survive, Andre?
0: Okay, let me give you another little example. Right, because I've often asked myself how this is going to be. Will I be the same way I am right now? You know, with my body being what it is. And imagine the Apostle Paul spoke about us having a new body. Now, I cannot even begin to imagine what that looks like. You understand?
1: Yeah.
0: We'll have a new body. So we have no idea.
1: A new memory?
0: So as regards the memory, I have no idea. All I know, it says that books were opened. Right? Books were opened. Right.
1: Oh, okay. Anyway. Oh, Andre, I have to go.
0: All right, my friend.
1: Okay, my brother, yeah.
0: Always a pleasure.
1: God for life. Yeah.
0: Take it easy. Bye-bye. Let's go to the fixed line. Good morning.
2: Yeah, greetings and salutations.
0: Greetings and salutations. Good day, my brother.
2: How are you doing? How is it, my brother?
0: I'm well. How about you?
2: Well, I'm holding on there.
0: Well, there's an old friend of mine who used to say, if you don't hold, you'll drop. So
2: you'll definitely drop.
0: Keep holding.
2: Yeah. Thank you very much for that.
0: Mm-hmm.
2: I have two items I really want to talk. One of them is, it was actually brought to my attention by a guy named Kilo. He is the barbecue man by Dak.
0: And
2: while we were in a conversation, he made an observation that I have noticed before, but he brought it up to my attention and said it is really something that you know, it must concern people. Is this garbage, you know, trucks by CCC or whatever? And they are, you know, traversing, picking up rubbish and so on. picking up garbage. At the same time, these very, you know, I must say, stinking water is oozing out of this garbage bin, I'm sure.
0: Mm.
2: And it really has a stench, Andre. And that stench, to tell you the truth, is atrocious. And I think something must be done to stop that, because we cannot be, you know, like you're picking up rubbish, but you're disposing, you know, this stench on the streets. And it's really atrocious. It's embarrassing to be standing somewhere

0: donated to us, they should donate things that are of top quality. Mm. If it's damaged, then it should not be going around collecting garbage and then disposing, you know, liquid or fluid that is really has an atrocious stench coming from it. Mm-hmm. And I just have to say that one.
1: Mm-hmm. Okay.
0: The other thing I want to say to Andrea is that people have to be very careful in St. Lucia when they're taking advice from people who are advising them about, you know, how to go about to get pension or whatever in terms of the NIC, especially if you find yourself disabled. Now, if you don't have 180 months, you are not qualified to receive a pension. Anyway, all you will receive is a lump sum. Now, if you have a disability and you already have 180 months on the books, then you don't have to reach the 60 or 65 years for you to be qualified to receive a pension, especially if you have a disability. But if you don't have 180 months and you have a disability, even if you go to a doctor and you go with your doctor's documents and papers, you are not going to be qualified. You will be qualified to get a lump sum. If you have 180 months, even if you are 45 years or 40 years, but you already have the 180 months, you are qualified to get a pension. And if you have a disability, that disability will allow you to enjoy a pension until you die because of the disability from 40 years. Outside of that, you would have to depend probably on the government. And sometimes what I have noticed, Andre, is that there is a pittance they give people, a very little bit of thing they give people, like $215. And then to qualify, you have to be someone, they have to come and visit your house. And if you don't have, if you have a stove or fridge or television, as if automatically that disqualifies you. Now, I really want the government of the day to make this observation and take into account what I'm just going to say. Everyone in St. Lucia now is actually paying taxes. It's not anymore only income people who are gaining income who are paying taxes. As because we have the fact, everyone is paying taxes. Therefore, something must be put in place to give some people, the general populace, if you want to call it that, or people who have worked, and as a result, they didn't receive the amounts they should have received, because either employers go away with their money, you have the construction workers who worked hard, but the people who employed them did not deduct, or if they deducted the 5%, they did not match it and pay it to the NIC. All these people are deprived of a pension. So what happened in Guyana some time ago is that they were calling St. Lucian Guyanese back into Guyana. And because of some people who were deprived of a pension, the government was giving them a pension, and they were also giving them lump sums. But if they had qualified, and because people went away with their money and they did not pay the government is now giving them something like $40,000, which is about $5,000 every month, so that they could sustain themselves. And a lot of them from St. Lucia have received that. I think some thought must be given in terms of, especially you have people like minibus drivers, taxi drivers, vendors, the informal sector, which is a broad one. Effort must be made to reach them, because I don't think enough information was disseminated to them for them to make the decision that they should probably go on their own and contribute to NIC. The NIC must take some blame for that, and they have. They have said that they had not done a good job in terms of going in the field, educating people. One of the things I heard them saying last time is the amount of people that are in the pool, and they're saying that it's not enough, and sometime to come, they may have problems there. I think the problem they have now,

0: and people is that they should go and broaden in terms of going out there and reach out to the informal sector, vendors, small business people, and farmers, small and large farmers, and taxi drivers, minibus drivers. There is a broad spectrum there in terms of the informal sector that need to be reached, and they too will help contribute and broaden that pool in terms of contributions to the NIC.
1: When you say they need to be reached, what do you mean?
0: I mean that they should go out in the field and encourage people, because some people have a misconception about NIC, and some people think it's a scheme. Some people don't fully understand how it works, and as a result, and there was a lot of, you know, false information that was given about the NIC that people are still harboring in their mind and in their thoughts. And I don't think the NIC is doing enough, both in terms of the electric media and other print media, and also going and employ people, sending them out in the field to reach especially people who are in the informal sector. And sometimes it may be extremely difficult. I'm not saying that you go and collect money from them, because that is a risky thing, but they should find ways to try to convince these people how important it is for them to make that contribution. Because when you are when you reach a particular age, Andrew Paul, is when you're realizing how important it is for you to have had made some contribution, or if your boss or your employer did not make the contribution, then you start to feel the pinch that, oh my goodness, I'm home, I'm shut in, I have no help. And let me tell you something, Andre, you could have all the children you have, you could have all the good family you have. The moment you don't have something coming, you are going to be neglected.
1: Well said. Well said. It's true. It's true.
0: So we need to broaden this thing. We need to. NIC must take some blame. And there are some people who they did things which I wouldn't mention their names, but they did not do the work that they should have done in terms of really informing solutions. Because, Andre, in my case, I didn't know about something like that. I had enough time, but because I did not have the information, and what got me to get vendors into this thing is because I started to notice when vendors cannot come to these markets anymore, they are home. And then after, when you hear of them, you are hearing that, you know, they need assistance, they need help. Even if they have children, they are left alone, we have to collect things for them, hampers for them, collect some rice, some peas to take to them. People have to go and visit them. Then I start to realize what is really going on. And I start to inquire and find out that, yes, the NIC has a provision there for self-employed people and for people in the informal sector that you can go in and pay. Now, one of the thing they were doing that I helped to smooth it out was that they wanted to come and see what you're selling and where you're selling and the condition you are selling in and whatever. I said, listen, people are in markets, okay? They have one toilet for everyone who is an occupant of a market. You don't expect that person to have face basin, wash basin, toilet facility and all of that. So some simple method must be put in place so that these people could contribute a certain amount, and that a simple form must be put in place to assist them and allow them to pay. Some of them, and not all the people in the informal sector who started there in laundry. Some people have worked. They have worked in the hotel industry. They've worked in stores, and they worked somewhere. So they have some months. Some of them didn't have all the months. Maybe they did something wrong. They were fired or whatever. But they have months. Like, for example, I have a lady who I had to prepare a letter for her. She had 101 months. That means that she needs 79 months for her to be able. She had the age. She that meant she was going to be qualified to get a pension instead of a lump sum. Now, Andrew, I've told you that before. I am not in favor of lump sum. Lump sum is just a little money and it's gone.
1: Yep.
0: Blowing the wind.
1: Yep.
0: And I'm saying, Andrew, even that, I think, should be given some consideration. I'm not saying all levels, but if someone has at least 170 months, 165 months, you must allow that person not to be able to have a quality of life to sustain themselves in the country, that even though you give them a lower amount in terms of getting some kind of pension. Andre, you don't think so?
1: Well, let me just say something, Ipa. I think the only way that people who are self-employed will contribute to the NIC is if they are forced to.
0: And that's another thing, because they was talking about mandatory contribution. I don't think they have done that. There was a piece of legislation that was supposed to do that. As long as you are managing, because it's tough being a self-employed person. And
1: exactly. So that's why I'm saying, the only way it can be done is if they're forced to. That's the only way.
0: Yeah, because you know...
1: Because human nature, being what it is, it thinks of survival, okay?
0: Yes, correct.
1: And if I can do, you see that $20 or $40 or whatever, I could do with that money. And if they decide to save it on their own, you have another problem where things come up, and we generally tend to go right back into the savings account to take those monies. So the only way, knowing human nature, the way we operate and so on, is if we are forced. We don't have a choice. The monies are arbitrarily deducted. That's the only way.
0: Yes. Because what happened is that, Andre, when you are an employee, you are guaranteed $1,000. Let us say now we have the whole question of the minimum wage. So you are guaranteed $1,000 if someone employs you. That is a guarantee. So you know every month that money is there for you. But when you are an individual who is within the informal sector, there are days you go out there, you don't make nothing.
1: Exactly.
0: There are days
1: exactly.
0: There are weeks sometimes you go out there, you don't make nothing. Mm-hmm. So that's, for example, us who are in the tourism industry. Tourism is like 6 months in and 6 months out. You have a season and you have an off season. Sometimes in the off season, you hardly have anything. And sometimes people, people have such arrears because they have 6 months, they see nothing. And sometimes for the 6 months that the season is on, you don't even see much. But then afterwards, you just... So these things are something I must agree with you. But the other thing I think the government or any kind of successive government must take into consideration is the question of looking at everyone in St. Lucia, down to the vagrant, Andre. If you give that vagrant $2, $5, and I'm sure you does that, you don't always have to think of what that person will do with that $2. You think they need it, you give it to them, and sometimes you make it a habit of giving that person, you believe that they're going to put it to good use. If they go and they buy a piece of cheese or they buy something, they are actually paying VAT and they are contributing. Therefore, I think a broader look should be given in terms of a pension scheme for the country generally.
1: Okay, my friend.
0: Thank you very much.
1: That's a good discussion. I'm glad you brought this up.
0: I appreciate it.
1: Yes, man. Take care. All right. Okay, so this is What's On Your Mind. Yeah, concerning this issue of making, those voluntary payments to the NIC, highly unlikely that the ordinary person who's out there hustling, self-employed person, will do that voluntarily. Highly unlikely. And the thing is, as well, is that most of us tend to depend on one income, and that's another problem. So whatever you see you make there for the week or for the month or whatever, that's what you're depending on. There's nothing else, nothing extra. Yeah. So anyway, our numbers again, the fixed line is 572-9710 or WhatsApp 287-0971. We have somebody on the fixed line. Good morning.
2: Hi, good morning, Andre.
1: Morning to you, sir.
2: Nice to have you back on the radio.
1: Feels good to be back in the north.
2: I tell you. Yeah, I just came into my vehicle and I just turned on the radio and I heard mentioning about somebody's pension.
1: Yes.
2: And this is very, very, very true in terms of this lump sum thing. And I think NIC as an entity is too quick to tell people about a lump sum payment, because I have an example with my mom, because she, you know, people work at different entities and different things, different contributions here, there, and everywhere, you know.
1: Mm.
2: So when the time came for a pension, and I said to her, well, we're going to give you a lump sum, you know, maybe a little $5,000 or whatever it was. And my sister said, well, no, man, my mother has been working so many different places. Let's do the research. And when we did the stuff, we were able to come up with the minimum requirement. My mother is 80-something years, Andre.
1: Mm.
2: Even if her pension and that great, you understand.
1: Mm-hmm.
2: But the fact remains that every month she has something coming.
1: Yes.
2: You understand?
1: Mm-hmm.
2: So definitely, you know, these kind of safety nets, we don't seem to pay much attention to it. And these are the things I refer to when it comes to governance. You know, what are we going in these ballot places to put our hand in ink for these people that not representing us at the end of the day, Andre?
1: Mm-hmm.
2: We as a citizenry not getting proper representation from our government. And I'm not just talking to the one there. It's successive government. We are under the wire too much in St. Lucia. We are being abused by business houses. We are being abused by the utility companies. We are being, you know, we're taking it in the neck, you know, all the time.
1: Mm-hmm.
2: And we really need to have, you know, governments that are showing more care for the people, you know, that they are representing. I think Iper said that there's a minimum wage. I don't know about that. I don't know about that, you know. I don't think that thing is across the border. I think, if I'm not mistaken, that this is limited to government workers and whatever. So I don't know. But there needs to be a little more clarity on that minimum, because as far as I remember, to me, it was not across the board.
1: As far as I know, it is across the board.
2: Across the board?
1: Mm-hmm.
2: So even at SNS and these places?
1: Correct is right.
2: About that?
1: Correct is right.
2: Okay, well, mm-hmm. I can defer on that, but but you know the way they do things again in St. Lucia, it's always a piecemeal.
1: Mm-hmm.
2: A little plaster there. Nothing for longevity, you know. That's another thing we are lacking, you know, that's forward planning, that 20-year plan, 15-year, 40-year plan.
1: Mm-hmm.
2: So that we're looking forward to something going down the road. So if it starts, at least they have the phases, and we're looking to get to that position. That is the kind of thing I want to hear from the government. The long-term plan for health, for this, for education, for that.
1: Mm-hmm.
2: So you know you're looking forward to a future.
1: Mm-hmm.
2: So that's what I want to hear from my government.
1: Okay, my friend. Thank you very much for the call, as always. Take care. Have a good night. Sorry, have a good weekend. Bye-bye. Let's go to the WhatsApp platform. Good morning.
3: Good morning, Mr. Paul.
1: Hey, good morning, Mr. Swanson.
3: Good morning, St. Lucia.
1: I could hear the smile. Lucia. I could hear the smile in the voice.
3: Yeah, Mr. Paul.
1: Mm-hmm.
3: Yeah, Mr. Paul. Yeah, there are some allegations spreading around. And there are some people are rejoicing. Remember yesterday I talked about the people when a crime or something happened, they are rejoicing, they are praising, they happy about it. Instead, they calling on the parents to look after the kids and take care of the kids and make sure the kids do not follow bad company. So at the end of the day, they will not have to call on the government and blame the government.
1: I don't think. Hold on a sec. I don't think the people who make those comments are happy, right, about the crime and so on. I think they're happy it's happening under whichever administration. That's what they're happy about. But I don't think in general that they love crime. You understand what I'm saying? I think they're happy
3: when it's happening
1: under a government that they do not support.
3: Well, that's same thing, Mr. Paul. Call it how it is. It is the same.
1: No, it's not the same. It's not the same, because when you say they're happy about crime, okay, and if somebody's happy, go ahead.
3: When they are rejoicing when crime happening, and they want to call on government,
1: What gives you the impression that they're happy when crime is happening? Or what gives you that impression that they're happy
3: because
1: when crime is happening? I mean, if somebody...
3: Because of what?
1: Mm-hmm.
3: Yeah, because of what they are saying and how they are saying it. even like yesterday, you see what happened. Nobody know what happened. Nobody hear nothing. And like, we have to hear from the police. Like you, I seen you, like it was on HCS News last night because I heard a rumor spreading when I reach home.
1: Mm-hmm.
3: I heard the rumor spreading. So when HCS, like I listening, although the news passed, had passed already, but I listening today. And I hear Mr. Vungard was speaking about it and say like they cannot say nothing because they are making the investigation and whatever.
1: Mm-hmm.
3: And which like a lot of people were rejoicing, like they will not hear what can I help you tonight. They will not be what can I help you tonight. I mm-hmm. don't know what y'all can hear,
1: mm-hmm.
3: but not can I help you tonight. Which is like they were wrong.
1: Mm-hmm.
3: They were wrong. Because all the money, yes, they got him, they got him, they got him. And just to show how bad it is. And some politicians need to be careful with what they are doing and what they are involved themselves in it. But because, Mr. Paul, I send you the clip some money have been paid. And which is like they have no charge been laid as yet. And I think they will have charge, but it will be opposite. Because of my information, what I gather mm-hmm. and what I heard last night, mm-hmm. they will be charged by the police because of wasting police time and wasting government time.
1: I see.
3: Yeah, there will be some charges, and they will have to pay heavily. And you hear about how much money that one pay and how much money that one get and whatever. You hear it for yourself.
1: Mm-hmm.
3: So it's like something going on and like somebody in, like according to Mary Isaac, somebody paying somebody to go and do them thing.
1: Yeah.
3: Because, and which is not good. Yeah. You all cannot try to mess up somebody because of like political thing, because people vote you all out and you all trying all your best to do whatever dirty thing you all want to do. It is not right for one. It is not right for
1: I agree. I agree with you, yeah. Mr. Swanson, on that one. I agree
3: that's
1: with you.
3: That's not good and that's not fair.
1: Mm-hmm.
3: Like, when it comes to the topic yesterday about the kids and children and mother and parents, let me give you my scenario. Like, I go through yesterday
1: mm-hmm.
3: and what action do I take? So, and if everybody, all parents would take the same action like me, I think we will have a better solution or better world.
1: Before you continue, concerning these allegations surrounding Richard Frederick, I really, really hope that the police come out right with a definitive statement. I mean, call a press conference or whatever, and
3: they will do that
1: and clear this up. You understand?
3: They will do that.
1: Yeah,
3: they will do that. When like Richard say. Like they have, they still making the investigation,
1: mm-hmm.
3: but like a lot of things that they bring up, like they say like it have no truth in it, it have no evidence in it, so they pass that. But like you say, like you didn't hear what exactly, but the alleged rape, that's what they accusing him for, alleged rape.
1: Okay.
3: Yeah. So now my situation. When I come from work, Mr. Paul, they had some dishes. I have three boys. One is 7, one will turn 14 this year, this month. The other one will turn 20 November.
1: Mm-hmm.
3: And when I come from work, Mr. Paul, both of them, they're in the house. And when I come from work, minutes to 5, I reach home. This is still in the thing. Mr. Paul, I get upset, I get mad, I just, one of them was home. He was sleeping. Mr. Paul, I wake him up like a rage. Wake up, man. I just go and watch that shit right away. And like, they're waking up, Mr. Paul. They've been on their phone. They have a little 7-year-old. They're not helping him do anything.
1: Mm-hmm.
3: Mr. Paul, I tell him, you know what? They're watching on that one watching on that one. No, it's your turn. I say, you see, from now on, I have to talk to them this morning again.
1: Mm-hmm.
3: I have to talk to them. You see, like that one turn and now turn, that stop from yesterday. That stop. That vanish away. Whatever that have to be there, do it. I don't watch on that one to do it. On the watch on that one. I don't want that here. Stop it now.
1: One second. But if that's established among themselves, right? That today is this one's turn. next day the other one, etc., etc. That's a good thing, and it's a question of them now keeping their word and ensuring that they follow up. So they do have a point. If it was not his, that particular one's turn today, you can't expect him. It'd be unfair for him to be doing it all the time. You know, that would be unfair. So the best thing is that is taking turns.
3: It's not working for them. It's not working because if it was working, I would not come from work and meet it there. Come home and get it. It's not working for them.
1: I understand what you're saying, but I'm saying the discussion that you should have with them is to ensure that they keep their word as far as when their turn comes. That's the point I'm making to you. So taking turns, I think, is a good thing.
3: No, listen, if that one wash it today or this morning, when come later, that one saying, oh, I wash it this morning. Like they say, like one day for you, one day
1: yes,
3: for me.
1: And I agree.
3: So whatever month that they're doing that day, you have to wash it morning, afternoon, and night. Mm-hmm. You have to. Mm-hmm. Sometimes, most of the time, either me or the mother wash it, and they're being on the phone. But I call in on the mother not to do it. Let them do it because they have nothing doing. We cannot come from work and like come and do everything for them, and they sit on the phone and whatever. So when I come home yesterday and I see that thing, Mr. Paula, something get to me. And
1: I
3: tell him, you see that? I say, you know, man, just get up there and just go wash it immediately. No doubt, just go wash it.
1: So did you say that? Sorry. So did you say that to one of them or all of them?
3: One of them that was there. And if both of them was there, I would make one wash it, one rinse it. That's how I will do it.
1: Another thing, Mr. Sonson, I can tell you something. One of the worst things to do to anybody, whether it's a young person or an old person, is to suddenly startle them when they're sleeping. That's one of the worst things you could ever do. That gets you really, really annoyed if somebody does that to you as an adult. Much, you know, imagine how the children feel. One time I remember I was at a particular person's home at the time there, and her daughter was taking a nap. And of course, similar to you, maybe the dishes or whatever. And I see the lady give the child one slap on her arm, right? The upper arm. Wake up! I mean, one slap. Right? Go and wash the dishes. I mean, you could see the child just freaked out, right? The fact that she was in a deep sleep and the mother just hit her like that, telling her, go and wash the dishes. No. I'm not saying we shouldn't discipline them. But
3: I didn't slap them, huh? But I call them in a rage, because it's just sickening me, Mr. Paul. So I say, well, you know what? You all been on your phone and you all not seeing the dishes. You know what? I take in the phone from both of you all. Both of you all, you all put in the phone. The other one, when you wake up, he leave the phone on the couch. He go and wash the dishes and he take his things, his boots, his ball, he go outside. The other one, when he come, I tell him, what happened to that dishes? He explained, oh, dish on turn and whatever, whatever. I say, you know what? You all been on phone since morning and you all can't see the dishes there. That phone have to be away. Put it there, right? Just give me that phone. Mm-hmm. And until tomorrow, you all will not touch up.
1: I agree.
3: It's not fair that dish on turn. I say, no, you older, you're supposed to see it and tell Dishon, go on and do it. You say, oh, Dishon not listening to me. I say, you have my number. You have a phone, you can call me. Oh, you don't want to put Dishon in trouble. Well, I say you, both of you all punish. Both of you all getting the punishment. He say, oh, whatever. He going back and forth. I say, I'm not your mother, going back and forth with you. I just put down my phone, Mr. Paul, and I just rest on the couch and I close my eyes. A few seconds, I just had a phone drop on the couch. When I open my eyes, he taking his laptop. I say, no laptop, nothing. Nothing.
1: Mm-hmm. Mm-hmm.
3: So you all have to pay the price.
1: Yes.
3: So, like, you go with the lab. Oh, what I supposed to do? I say, you should know, not ask me. You should know. When I say, Mr. Paul, I just make my last one, just put up the switch for the internet, just off it up.
1: Mm-hmm.
3: And when I check, he's sleeping. They go and sleep early. The other one, when you come home, you take their laptop. I say, it's good for one, it's good for all. So, we as parents, we have to, and a lot of time too, it's good for a father figure to be in the children's life. Because a father figure, it can be a big change in their life.
1: Mm-hmm.
3: Because the mother is like ice cream. They don't listen to the mother. Like my last son, like the mother is like a yo-yo to him. But once I watch or I talk,
1: I don't take nonsense.
3: I don't take nonsense. Once I watch you and I you hear my voice, that's it. You No, they don't do nonsense with me, Mr. Paul. We there in the house, you will not even know they're there. But once the mother reach, the house full of noise. Only the last one and the mother, they full in the house with noise.
4: Mm-hmm.
3: Yeah. Yes. So parents, fathers, make sure you all be in your children's life. Do not leave it for the mother alone to handle. It's too much for the mother. Make sure you all do your part, because that's not the mother not alone that bring that child into life. You all have a part in there and play your part. Because a lot of children, they say, oh, my mother wasn't doing that to me when I was with my mother. I get it already, because when my daughter come up here, I get it. Oh, when I was with my mother, I was doing anything. But you're not with your mother, you're with me now. And like, I'm not taking nonsense, I'm not taking papi show. Yeah. A lot of changes, Mr. Paul. A lot of changes happen in her life. Mm-hmm. A lot.
4: Mm-hmm.
3: And like today, she can like a lot, because like when come to her schoolwork back home, it was terrible. I still have the strip at my home. I have it in a drawer. It wasn't good. Mm-hmm. And when I put down my feet, Mr. Paul, big change. Now she have diploma, she have degrees, she have all kind of things. When she finished high school, she have how many awards, Mr. Paul? How mm-hmm. many awards? And if I was like the mother, maybe where we should be?
4: Exactly. No way.
3: So we have to pay the price. We have to take our responsibility as parents for our kids.
4: I agree with you, Mr. Swanson. That's great advice. Great advice. Thank you very much.
3: Mr. Paul, have a great day. Have a blessed weekend, and take care of yourself and your family. Blessings to you. Thank you, Mr. Paul.
4: Blessings upon you and your family as well. All right. Have a great weekend.
3: Thank you, Mr. Paul.
4: Okay. Bye-bye. Yeah, that's solid advice there from Mr. Swanson. This thing about us sowing wild oats, sowing our wild oats. I don't know. I mean, when are we going to realize that this was a useless experiment? When will this experiment stop? He's correct. It can't just only be the mother in the life of the child, right? Children tend to have a little more fear. I say fear in terms of respect for the males, the man in the house or the man in their life. So we can't leave it up to the ladies only. So I agree with Mr. Swanson. That is great advice. As far as this issue of washing dishes and so on is concerned, again, that's a question of discipline, right? For me, I can't stand the sight of dishes being in a sink. I can't stand it. So at my house, anybody who comes to my home will tell you, you just don't see that at my house, period. You will not see dishes in any sink, right? But this is something that we have to nurture, you know, when we are young, and of course, not give it up when we're in our old age, and don't expect other people to be doing it for us. So, Mr. Swanson, I'm there with you on that one. And he took away the privileges, like the cell phone and so on, the laptop. Yes, that's the way we have to do it. We have to, you know, when it comes to discipline, we have to discipline our children where it kind of affects them. I wouldn't say hurts the most, but where it affects them the most. All right, let's take a call on the fixed line. Thanks for holding. Good morning.
5: Morning, my darling. The man I'm going to divorce.
4: Just yesterday, you know, somebody said to me, I was on the air, and I said, boy, I may have to abort the program yesterday because we were off in the north. I said the vast majority of our callers is from the south. Sorry, is from the north. So somebody messaged me and said to me, if I forgot that Nola calls, imagine that. And look today, you calling.
5: Yeah, very funny. Young man.
4: How are you?
5: I'm not good yet, but I'll be good.
4: Okay.
5: You never realize my father's big things was a bit off. You never realize that, and you don't know your friend well enough. I don't give you no little jig, say where you're going, what you're doing. And you even send a message to me when you said thank you, and I didn't respond. You didn't realize that?
4: Well, I the thing is, you addressed me. You said, you know, you said Andre, and once I get that, I'm happy with that. I didn't realize that there was a little more, you know, to what was going on there. What I don't like is when somebody just sends me a random Happy Father's Day or whatever.
5: Some emoji.
4: Yeah. So the fact that you mentioned my name, I figure, okay, great stuff. But I didn't check anything. Huh?
5: Okay. Well, I wasn't well that morning. I woke up and like I couldn't stand up. My head was in the cloud. I just every time I try and sit up, I would fall back on the bed because I had a fall and I hit my head 2 weeks prior.
4: Mm.
5: I did nothing about it, and I had that little lump there just there. you know. And all of a sudden, he started acting up on Father's Day, mind you. And you know, everybody wishes me Father's Day, Mother's Moon, because you know I'm mother and father.
4: Mm-hmm.
5: I had plans already with my lunch plans and everything, so I couldn't get off the bed.
4: Wow. Well, sorry to hear that. So how are you feeling now? You a little better?
5: Much better. Although I have not done the scan, I'm doing that tomorrow.
4: Mm-hmm.
5: But to be honest, compared to how I was, like I couldn't bend down, I couldn't turn left, I couldn't do anything. If I had to walk, I would have to walk straight ahead. Don't bend down my head, don't look on this side because I'll go off balance.
4: Mm-hmm. Wow. Okay.
5: And I said to myself, my friend asking people about me, hey, where is Nola? But my friend not checking on Nola.
4: You see, the bad thing is when we're assuming people are okay. That's not very smart. Yeah, we shouldn't always assume that people are all right. Yeah, you're right.
5: Yeah.
4: About that, yeah.
5: They asked where is Nola, but they didn't check on Nola themselves. So I'm going to divorce you anyway. So no fashion. Okay, so Andre, I'm much better. Tomorrow I'm going to do it. And Mr. Sasan, good morning. I like the things you say, boy. If we don't take care of the children and discipline our children, we're in dog heaven.
4: Mm-hmm.
5: And Andre, let me tell you something. You see these days, you see news on Facebook, on social media, on the whole. We must be very, very careful how we take these things. You know what we tell everybody what to comment and so why don't we just stand aside and listen till we get proper news before we comment with all kinds of nonsense? Actually, not good, you know. Yesterday I was so flabbergasted as wow, people does just take something and run with it.
4: Mm-hmm.
5: It's not good and it is damaging to us as a people. Okay, because majority of the things have been said, it is not true. Okay,
4: mm-hmm.
5: Sometimes, and they refuse to use the word allegedly. Okay, you don't condemn somebody before knowing the truth. You understand?
4: Mm-hmm.
5: And no matter who it is, and Shay, I don't support that crap that was going on yesterday. Seriously, and I am disappointed. Very disappointed in some people. I won't mention names, but I expected better of them.
4: Mm-hmm.
5: Okay, I know some of the people. You know, they comment because of politics and whatnot. In cases like that, Andrea, anybody can make an allegation concerning rape. Okay,
4: mm-hmm.
5: anybody can just say, "Andrea, about rape me," and they finish with that, and nobody have any proof because most times it's just the two people there. Okay, you have to wait and make sure that the police or whoever is doing the investigation till you have proof, till doctor tells that person, till everything, in fact, due diligence is done. You cannot stay and just keep saying just anything. I tell you, yesterday, boy, some people called me and I just hung up my phone because I was so pissed at somebody I quite liked. To hear what she had to say, I just couldn't take it on. Okay? I just couldn't take it on. But actually, I have been there. I have been in situations where, you know, that, you know, anyway, you know, as where I had to be defending myself to people.
4: Mm-hmm.
5: And most of the things were not true. Okay? So right now, I take everything with a grain of salt, my dear. Everything with a grain of salt, because in this day and age where social media they say anything, okay, anything, and there we are, we just take it and run with it.
4: I'll be honest with you, Nola, on that particular matter there, honestly, I have no idea. I just, you know, got stuff on my phone and so on, but it wasn't really definitive. You know, there's no beginning, no end to the thing. It just sounds like it's a fait accompli, like everybody's supposed to know already. So I was totally lost. I was really hoping that we'd hear from the police. And I said so earlier when Mr. Sonson called. The police now need to come out and straighten out this whole mess, apparently.
5: Well, my dear, they had judge and jury as well, you know, because they already say money will be paid, sakaitasa batab. All kinds of things, man. Come on, solutions can do better, man. Seriously, Andre, we can do better. We just do not want to do better.
4: Mm-hmm.
5: And you know, most of us, I'm not saying them, I'm saying us, we should take a mirror and put in front of our country and look at ourselves, not look at our face, look in our soul, wait, okay, and see what is there, man, because a lot of the things that are there are not nice.
4: Mm-hmm. All right.
5: Weekend, sweetie.
4: Yes, we will talk. We will talk for sure this weekend. All right? I'll give you a shout. Bye. Thank you. Thank you. Let's take our final call on the WhatsApp platform. Good morning. Thanks for holding.
6: Oh, good morning, Mr. Paul.
4: Good morning to you,
6: how
4: sir.
6: How are you doing?
4: I'm well. How about you?
6: I'm doing fine, sir.
4: All right. Fine. I haven't heard from you in a little while.
6: Yeah, but I've been listening.
4: Okay, thank you.
6: I just felt like I should put my little two cents in what I heard last night.
4: Mm-hmm.
6: Now, well, a replay of it. So this gentleman, is he a private citizen or public citizen? The one I was accused yesterday and he came on his show.
4: Yeah, it's a public citizen. He's a public official.
6: Okay. Remember the brother Raymond?
4: I'm sorry, say again?
6: Yesterday, in the last administration, UWP administration, what is his name again?
4: Mm-hmm. Mm-hmm.
6: Rebellious
4: yes.
6: Raymond,
4: yes.
6: Some name again. Mm-hmm. All right. Okay, mm-hmm. He's a public as well, and then things came out and mm-hmm. people talk.
4: Mm-hmm.
6: As a public figure, okay, plus talk to host, what do you expect if things are not coming out, the police are not coming clear to say whether he was detained, whether he was arrested, whether he was charged, and some people will speculate, and that's expected. Don't you think so?
4: Well, it's not expected of people to first start something and start saying stuff that is not true. That's the first thing.
6: Well, wasn't it taken down to the police station?
4: I don't know. And I mean, yes. again, if an allegation is made, especially a serious allegation like that, it doesn't matter who you are. Most likely, you'll be detained. It doesn't mean that, for questioning
6: so
4: and so on.
6: So that happened. Mm. So that happened. Then they asked the question to the police, the question, and he still didn't give an answer.
4: Say again? Say again? And what happened?
6: They asked the police whether Mr. Frederick was detained or arrested or charged.
4: Mm.
6: And Mr. Zun did not give an answer. So people just will be speculating.
4: Who didn't give an answer?
6: The chief of police.
4: Oh, okay. All right. Mm-hmm.
6: He didn't give a direct answer. So that's the precedent they have set. Remember the prime minister would have let them speculate. So if you had a press conference and you come straight up, we cannot go in details, but this is what took place. It would happen. So that's good. You see, let's do our investigation. Mm-hmm. But you just have people speculating. So obviously, as who the gentleman is, plus he have a top two, I mean, we're going to be a lot of people who just start speculating and start saying things. And he knows a lot of people don't like him on the other side. So what do you expect? It will happen.
4: Well,
6: him to prove that is not, and whatever has been said or have said, okay, that he can claim said.
4: I don't think he has to say anything. I think the police are the ones who should speak up and just clear this matter.
6: Clear the air. Yeah. Come on, bro. Just go and tell people. Everybody just keep having the speculating about any little thing. They're not coming in the full details or whatever. Okay, so we don't have to speculate. This is what people will do.
4: Let's hope they do that before the end of today. I really, really hope so.
6: I don't think that's going to happen, Andrew. That's not going to happen.
4: Why do you think so?
6: Because that is Saint Lucia. That's how we do things. Isn't that what people have been saying? That's how we are.
4: Hmm. Well, I hope not. I really hope before the end, in fact, before midday today, right, that they call a press conference and to clear the air on this matter, okay?
6: Just one little point again. Remember the time when it's a visa, whatever, you had to travel to Canada? What became of that? Did anybody, this is the government minister and stuff like that happening, the media don't report it and make, these are big things to me. That's how I see it. Okay? You're mm-hmm. a private individual. You're a government minister. When you go out there, you go to represent us. So when things like that come up, not just little excuses you give him, or this and no, you, the prime minister, somebody, and for you have to come and explain to us this is what happened. Okay, we're going to look into it. Okay, you have to tell us that.
4: I agree with you, and I hope they do that as soon as possible. My friend, we have to end. Thank you very much for the call, as always. Have yourself a great day and a super weekend. Alrighty. Sorry, folks. We have to conclude. This has been What's On Your Mind for today, Friday, the 3rd of July. Join us again on Monday, God willing, Monday morning, same time, 9 o'clock for another What's On Your Mind, brought to you with the compliments of Crown Auto and Lazarus Funeral Home.
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Lucian Carnival. Nothing sweeter than that.

winner. The wait is over. The grand finale of Lucian Carnival is here. On Monday, July 20th and Tuesday, July 21st, witness the true spectacle of Lucian Carnival Parade of the Bands. 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

0: Good morning, good afternoon, good night to our listeners and to our viewers in St. Lucia and across the globe, especially those of you checking us out on Facebook Live, on YouTube Live, also on X Live, on DBS Television Live. Welcome, welcome to Mass Makers for today, Friday, the 3rd of July. My name is Andre Paul. The host of the show is Lady J. Lady J, a very good morning to you.
1: Good morning, Andre. Good morning, good morning, good morning. Andre, it's a wet morning. I'm wearing sneakers today and I had to do a couple of things before I came to work. My socks, everything got wet because I have perforated sneakers today.
0: Well,
1: that's
0: fortunately,
1: the worst thing to wear.
0: Fortunately, I'm nice and comfy inside it.
1: So when I got in, I had to take off my socks because, you know, nothing feels horrible and uncomfortable, but then wet socks. I hate the feeling. Now, I also hate to wear sneakers without socks. Right now, I'm very uncomfortable, Andre. Seriously, I'm very uncomfortable.
0: All right.
1: But Andre, yes, I had to break the ice with that. Let me say good morning to those watching us on DBS as well as on Facebook, YouTube, and Twitter. Good morning. Yeah, Twitter X, yes. Good morning to all of you. We have ladies in the house this morning. I consider both of them royalty. Andre, one, of course, of the ladies worked with us, Andre. It's so good to see her.
0: Yeah.
1: Oh my God, I was so excited, yes.
0: Ika, welcome to Rev Up St. Lucia, Ika.
1: And the other young lady, Andre, I mean, she volunteers for Queen of Groseley and, of course, many other organizations. So what we're talking about, let's tell the listeners, it is the inter-commercial competition that's coming up on July 9th. So Ika is going by her name, Ika, and our next guest is going by the name Royalty P. That's Portia. And of course, Ika, as we know her, she sang in several bands, of course. She is also, because as we say, once a radio personality or announcer, always a radio personality or announcer. So we heard her on RCI, also on Radio 100 for many years. And we three, along with others, worked together. And I must admit, we got along really great,
2: of
1: Ika.
2: Course,
1: yes.
0: Uh-huh. And by the way, just in case you didn't know, there was one time at HDS, we had a little band we put together.
2: Oh,
0: remember
2: yes,
0: that?
2: Yes.
0: And we performed at the cultural center.
1: Yes, yes.
0: So Ika was there.
1: Yes.
0: Yeah.
2: I remember that.
1: Andre played on the drums.
2: Yes.
1: And I was in the audience watching.
0: Oh, you were there?
1: I mean, Andre, of course.
2: That was
1: but Andre, you were at the door. You saw when I came in.
0: I did?
1: Yes, we spoke.
2: That's about 15 years ago.
1: Yes, that's a long time, yes.
0: So how are you doing, Ika?
2: Good.
1: Wait,
2: good.
1: We haven't introduced Portia yet. Just a minute. And of course, Portia is a present. Yeah, she's the reigning Miss Plus World, right? That competition took place in January. Yes. So we'll talk all about that. But this is Portia's second year entering. Also, this is Ika's second year entering. But Ika was first runner-up last year. Yes. So Ika is either going to be running for first runner-up again or going for the crown. One of the two. Yes. And so let's see what happens with Portia this year. Mm-hmm. So let's say good morning to Ika and Royalty P.
3: Good morning, everybody.
0: Welcome, Royalty P, to Rev Up.
3: Thank you.
0: It's good to have you.
3: Thank you much. Mm-hmm.
1: Yes. So we're going to go way back to more or less, instead of going into Ika, your singing with the band, or Portia, your pageants, let's just jump straight into why you both entered Intercommercial a year ago?
3: I decided to try out the Intercommercial because I'm all for the performing arts, and I mean, I love to sing and enjoy Calypso a lot. I'm a very avid Calypso follower. So I said, you know what? Let's see if you have what it takes. And lo and behold, I got Face to write for me last year. And all he said was, what do you want to sing about? I said, well, let's talk about how the parents behave with the teachers at school. Because I'm a teacher by profession at the

0: and a lady said, miss. So I'm walking in town and I don't know her, so I'm not turning, I'm walking across by Dax. And then she came and she touched me and she said, you know what? You opened my eyes. I came to the show. My friends told me, let's go. And you opened my eyes, because I was one of those parents, every time my child came home and told me, the teacher, I would go and I would make all the negative comments at home and go in the school for her next day. And I opened up her eyes to realize that charity begins at home. You cannot blame the teacher for everything if you do not start at home with your child.
1: Mm-hmm.
0: And, you know, I said, okay, well, let's just see if we could continue bringing the message across through Calypso, but remaining in the intercommercial zone for now.
1: Yeah, good one. Yeah, Anika? Oh.
2: Well, for me, I already have a background in Calypso as far as being a backup singer for the various stints. I did KPT for the last 3 years. This year I did TOT. And, well, I have about, 18 years doing backups in Calypso.
1: Wow.
2: So last year, with encouragement from my colleagues, my work colleagues, I was like, okay, let me try the intercommercial. Mm-hmm. And with all the nerves and all the, wow, just, it was my first competition ever.
1: Nerves?
2: Oh, hey.
1: Ika nerves?
2: Did you hear that?
1: Andre, nerves.
2: Yes, Lady J and Andre, being a backup singer is very, very different from being in front of the stage and singing for everybody. It's very different. Mm-hmm. And I learned that the hard way last year.
1: Mm-hmm.
2: I was a bag full of nerves and I did my best. And getting the first runner up was, I was shocked.
1: Mm-hmm.
2: Yeah, I was surprised. So it was a pleasant surprise for me.
1: Mm-hmm.
2: I was really grateful for that. And I took all my notes and write everything down and put everything into perspective, go over everything. I'm like, okay, I'm ready this year.
1: Okay.
3: And Ika, talking about doing backup vocals and so on, I'm just curious. To me, that's a lot of hard work.
2: It is.
3: How do you remember?
2: 86 songs, yes. Over 30
1: 18 songs or so.
2: Yes.
3: Do you have, do you read the music or something? How do you keep that?
2: Well, the good thing for a backup singer is we have the sheets. So we have the lyrics,
1: mm-hmm.
2: but you have to hold the melody.
3: Exactly.
2: And you have to keep everything in your head.
1: Right.
2: And each person
1: and dance at the same time.
2: Yes. Each person comes with 2 songs, so I have 18 years experience, so it's fine for me.
1: Mm-hmm.
2: Most of the time, we make up the backups at the rehearsal. Some people don't come with their own.
3: Are you serious?
2: Yeah, so it's a lot of work.
1: Mm-hmm.
3: And wow.
2: Yeah, so that I believe gave me some good experience.
1: Right.
2: But the front stage is different. What's you have to conquer.
3: What's scary about the front stage?
2: Mm-hmm.
3: Is it
2: the
3: ten pinners sort of thing?
1: Or the people all the eyes
2: lights,
1: on you?
2: Yeah, all the lights in your face. What is it? Vaguely in your face. And then, you know, everybody's watching you, and then the judges, and you just don't know. But overall, if you're confident and you know your song, just go with it. Yeah. Just do what
1: put
2: you
1: it
2: have
1: down.
2: To do.
1: Mm-hmm. But so who? Because I know Bachelor does a lot of work with the students. Mm-hmm. So in terms of intercommercial, who works with each of you in terms of how do we present ourselves on stage? How do we keep in key, etc., etc.? And also how do we get the audience to be on our side?
2: Okay, so I'll take half and I'll give Portia the other half. So as long as you are interested, you have to do the groundwork. Find a writer.
1: Mm-hmm.
2: Get your concept, what you want to sing about. Or if you're not sure, have the writer to assist you. And then get your management team or your colleagues, because it's intercommercial. It's about commercial houses,
1: right.
2: businesses. So get your team and move on from there.
0: I'll agree with what Ika said. And as to getting the audience to be on your side, or even your colleagues, you have to put your song out there. You cannot just have the song and you're practicing with your team and nobody hears the song, nobody knows about the song, and then you come on stage and you expect me to jump up welele and know or even sing with you. You have to get the song out there. You have to know how to sell the song as well, because there will be people that will not hear your song before the night, and you going out there, you have to create that impact so that they want to listen to you.
2: Just one shot.
0: We're not like the other Calypsonians that have 2 shots. You have 2 songs, so if you drop off in that one song, you could make up in another. You just have that one shot. It's just one, and you have to make it work for you. So you market that song. Use your body, use

0: your voice, use your facial expression, everything you can to get persons interested in that.
1: Would you be happy or feel more comfortable if Intercommercial was kind of designed around the tents, the way the tents are organized?
2: Oh yeah.
0: Yes, you would have gotten more practice mm-hmm. and more accustomed to what you're going to be putting out mm-hmm. there. Mm-hmm. So the nerves would have lessened a bit, because I mean, you would have gotten all of the blows from the ten pinners on the and then you know you say yeah, okay, that's so that's what point. I'm coming with. I'll fix them up next time I come.
1: Oh, mm.
0: But you just have that one shot. You're going in there, ten pinners here, these people there, that one there. I didn't come to support you, so I'm going to make you feel uncomfortable if I feel like, and all of that. But if we have a little trend, then like maybe you a little quarterfinal something.
1: Exactly.
0: Then you know you feel more comfortable. You could knock out those butterflies and tell them, hey, leave me alone, go to somebody else.
1: Mm-hmm. So basically it's just what, on the night and that's it?
0: Mm-hmm. Yes. Mm-hmm.
2: Yeah. It's a one shot, Andrew.
1: So how
2: one shot.
1: So how is it organized in terms of the preliminary
2: nothing whatsoever.
3: So each commercial business gives a name.
2: Yeah. Mm-hmm. You register. Yeah.
1: Mm-hmm.
2: So you register your person. The person has their song. You do what you do with your colleagues, because the basis of the Intercommercial is the biggest staff party.
0: Yes.
3: What you mean?
2: For the season. That's the slogan.
3: Uh-huh.
2: The biggest staff party for the season.
1: Mm-hmm.
2: So you get your colleagues to come support you. There are even incentives, discounts on the tickets for 50 plus.
0: Yeah.
2: When you bring people, you get the tickets discounted.
3: Okay.
2: You get your creativity flowing, get your shirts, get your flags, get your bandanas, get everybody involved.
3: Mm-hmm.
2: Send them the song, the chorus, make them learn it so they can sing with you. Mm-hmm. All that helps as far as, you know, the competition is concerned.
1: Mm.
2: And then you just give it your best.
3: Mm-hmm.
1: So no, what I'm asking is, isn't there any sort of like an audition or something?
2: No, there's no audition.
0: No audition.
1: Are you serious?
2: There's no audition.
3: So you're really doing it for the business that you're representing?
2: Yeah.
3: For example, they have heard your songs. Is that what you're saying?
0: Yes.
2: Mm-hmm.
3: Okay. And if they don't like it, what happens at that point?
0: At that point,
3: you
0: have no choice.
3: You go on stage and sing it.
2: Yes.
3: Wow.
2: That's
3: mm-hmm.
2: a song.
1: So there's no audition.
2: No.
1: And it's just a show on the night that you just show up?
2: Like they say, it's a party. It's supposed to be fun. I remember, Portia, Intercommercial used to be serious at a point in time.
1: Exactly.
2: Some really heavy calypsos.
1: Mm-hmm.
2: Well, over that time, it'll water down a little bit.
3: I was there last year, and a lot of the songs I didn't hear, but some of them were quite catchy. For example, the winner, the minute he came on stage, I didn't know him. I didn't even know he was the reigning king.
2: Mm-hmm.
3: But the minute he came on stage, I'm like, hey, this man winning tonight.
2: Mm-hmm.
3: He just had it, Andre.
1: Mm.
3: He just had the crowd also.
2: Mm-hmm.
1: So,
3: you know?
1: So what about rehearsals and so on with your backup singers and this sort of thing?
2: Yeah, we get rehearsals.
1: How do you organize that?
0: There are two band rehearsals by the band who backs up for the Intercommercial.
2: Mm-hmm.
0: So that's Invasion Band.
1: Mm-hmm.
0: So we have two band rehearsals scheduled.
1: Or at least that.
0: Yes.
3: For how long? 30 minutes is each person's time?
0: Because there's so many of us and they have to break it down into various days.
2: Mm-hmm.
1: So while we're talking about that, what sort of changes would you like to see in the competition?
2: More practice.
3: Sessions. More practice sessions.
2: And to me, maybe a little semi-finals. Maybe.
3: Something like that.
2: You know, it's
3: more
2: a one-shot thing, and it's a whole night with 18 persons. So I guess
1: 18.
3: Last year was 18 as well.
0: 19.
3: Oh,
0: so 19 we had.
3: So what about the winner? 18 plus one?
2: Yeah.
3: Or 19 plus one?
0: It's just everybody going on the night.
1: So,
0: 19, and this year is 18 of us, including the winner.
1: So is there a limit? Those who organize the shows.
0: If there were more persons, there would have been an audition, but then they figure, okay, well, 18, we could do that because we have it like a staff party of the year, so let's just make the night flow into midnight, into 1 o'clock in the morning. Maybe that's how they look at it.
2: Yeah.
1: Mm-hmm.
0: But maybe if there were to be more persons, maybe there would have been an elimination process.
2: Yeah,
3: right.
2: True.
3: Right.
1: So since you're representing a commercial house, what role does that house, that commercial entity, play in the entire scheme of things that where you were concerned?
2: Well, giving us the financial support, the emotional support. Financial support, emotional support.
1: And do you get both?
2: Yes.
4: Both.
2: Yes, we get both.
4: I must say that...
3: They bring the team.
4: They bring the team. You have the support. You have everybody there saying that, hey, even if you falter, it's okay. We're doing this. We're getting our... And it's also a way to market the business. Mm-hmm. Because sometimes, you know, persons are not even aware that certain businesses exist.
3: True.
4: So when you go out there, you are now an ambassador for the business. Just like in pageantry, if somebody sponsors you, then you are now an ambassador for that brand.
3: Right.
4: So basically, for the Intercommercial, you're an ambassador for that business house you represent.
1: Mm-hmm.
2: And plus, your colleagues get to do your involve themselves in the presentation. Mm-hmm. They get to assist you as well. So you don't have too much outside assistance.
1: So let me tell you, in terms of on the night of the show, are there rules governing things like jeering and so on? If you come from another, you came to support a particular artist, are there rules that say you're not supposed to jeer at somebody else or make it difficult for that person to perform at their best?
2: For me, not necessarily.
1: Or you don't experience that at all? That's not a problem.
4: In my year, last year, I did not experience that. I find like everybody just, if they did not want to support, they would be standing there, but nobody would throw any negative.
3: That was there last year. Nobody, unlike the others, Andre. No, I must admit, certain ones were very loud in clapping and screaming and, you know, being a part of the song, the chorus.
1: Yes. Mm-hmm.
3: But if that person wasn't in their liking, they just remained quiet.
2: Yeah,
3: and I think, I mean, I'm going to be honest about talking about the business place. But being there last year, all of them were good, especially the females. I must admit, they were really good, Andre, the female Calypsonians for the Intercommercial. There was one male, Andre. I don't know why he was there. I was embarrassed for the business place. I'm like, you sent him to sing for y'all? It was bad, Andre.
1: Mm-hmm.
3: He couldn't sing and he was out of key. It was really bad.
2: And so we'll say that's the fun of it.
4: I think it also builds team morale, and it gets your staff to step out of their comfort zone.
2: Mm-hmm.
4: So okay, let's see, I'm sending you this year, we're not doing it for the competition, we're doing it to help boost you and get you out of your comfort zone.
2: Mm-hmm.
4: So maybe a lot of that is like, okay, yes miss, I think I can do it, I want to, and then you come and you sing a song and you're not even bothered, but you enjoying your song, and up to you that not enjoying my song, I'm enjoying my song.
3: So let me tell you what I observe is that when they called the individual, the whole team got up screaming, yay! When the individual started talking, they were not screaming again. Huh? How? But he's not good. So that tells you that they get quiet if they don't get the response that they are expecting, which means that they were expecting better. Otherwise, you would still scream even if the individual wasn't good.
1: Mm-hmm.
3: You understand?
2: But not only that, the competition now is not just based on calypso.
3: Mm-hmm.
2: You can come if a groovy, you can come if a soca.
3: Ah.
2: So it's blended.
3: Mm-hmm. Oh, nice.
2: Yeah.
3: Uh-huh. So you can get people up for sure.
4: Yes.
3: Mm-hmm.
1: Unlike the tents, where we get the music from the tents and we play them long before the finals, right? In the case of the Intercommercial, by the way, is it Intercommercial House Competition or Intercommercial Competition?
2: Intercommercial Calypso Competition.
1: Oh, that's what it is.
4: Yes. Mm-hmm.
1: All right, okay. So how do you now market your songs? Because I know for sure I never got them.
2: Okay. Well, it's up to the individual, Andre. The reigning champion right now, he did not record his song. He does not have it playing anywhere because he wants it to stay a surprise. A mystery for the night.
1: Mm-hmm.
2: And
1: okay.
2: I did the same. Hey, I follow suit too.
1: You prefer it that way. All
2: yeah, because
1: right.
2: last year I did the whole recording and everything. Mm. This year I opted out of that.
4: Well, for me, this year I changed because last year I did not put my song out there. And this year I figured, okay, might as well record it. I shared with Lady J. I mean, we're close like that. So I shared it with her. I shared with her a few colleagues out there. We decided to do a musical flyer, so the song was actually playing with the flyer, which is what I shared out there. So I just wanted to put it out there this year to try a little something different and see how the traction would be for it.
3: Good. Okay. Yeah, of course. And how's that doing?
4: I think it's doing pretty well. I've gotten a few persons who have said that, hey, this is a pretty good song. Maybe you should have tried for Calypso instead. Yes. And I got that last year too, but I figure I don't think I'm ready for it.
2: Yeah,
4: I'm not ready for
2: it. I agree.
4: Don't let
2: the confidence.
4: I'm not ready for it.
3: You're ready. Both of y'all are ready. I was there last year. You're ready. Y'all ready?
2: No,
3: and you know, you saying, Ika, that you were nervous. I was at the show. Neither one of them looked nervous.
2: We cannot show it.
4: No. We can't show it.
3: No, no, even if you don't show it, you could see something, especially me. I know the two of you, so I would know if y'all were nervous.
1: True. So with me, when I'm nervous, my hands shake. When I'm nervous. I remember one time, I think it was at somebody's wedding, I was asked to give a little speech, right? So I took the microphone with one hand, it started shaking, so I put it in the other hand. It started shaking, I put it in the other hand. So, with
3: I'm
1: you
3: sure
1: now,
3: people saw that.
1: When you're nervous, how do you exhibit the nerves? Because you guys have a good way of hiding it, that's for sure.
2: Yeah, we have to. Sometimes you take a breath. You just swallow a word or something. We just try our best not to let it take over.
1: Okay.
3: Well, you know, Andre,
1: that's why I don't go in them things, boy.
4: Nervous, my mouth gets pretty dry. Oh my god! And then you know, sometimes when your mouth gets dry, you get that white look in the corner. I'm like, please don't let it show. And that's all in my head. But I'm singing my song because I know it. I'm confident about my song. But all that's playing in my mind.
3: Do not put it there.
4: Yeah.
3: That's why it's good to take down some water before you go on stage.
4: Yeah,
3: they always say that.
4: Amount of water, Lady J.
3: Really? Oh, that nervous?
1: Yeah, it doesn't make a difference.
2: The 50 things that are going on in your mind while you're singing. Wow. The human body is miraculous.
3: You're saying, why is this judge looking so serious?
2: Of things while you're singing. So many things going on in your head. Like, hey.
3: Yes. I can well imagine. But for me, Andre, I mean, because I work in the hotel industry and that was part of my job, emceeing and so on. For me, you won't see it in a shaking hand, but you'll see it in my feet. So all I do, I just shift weight from one to the next.
1: So you see.
3: So it's, yeah. Now I don't feel nervous.
1: So what do you shift? What do you say you shift?
3: I shift weight from right to left. Yeah, okay. I just move my feet.
1: Okay.
3: Yeah.
1: In my case,
3: yeah,
1: I shift
3: like
1: microphone.
3: Before they see that. Yeah, before they see it. But I'm not nervous. Because one of the things we learned in the many years being in the hotel, and I guess I can share that, is when you look at the audience, you look at them, all of them naked. And when you look at them and think of them, all of them naked, you're going to smile, Andre. So there's a smile on your face. Think of it. But think of a good naked.
1: Who came up with that idea?
3: Oh, I was in Asia on this, and I went to a seminar, and that was part of the seminar while I was in Asia. Think of all of us in the audience naked.
2: You see that light in your eye? That's one already.
3: So you are going to smile.
2: And just watch the judges and just, you know.
3: Think of the judges being naked too.
2: Yeah.
3: Isn't that nice?
2: Lady J, that's too many things to have. While you trying to sing your song.
3: I mean to keep the smile on your face and to keep your body relaxed. Yeah, it's a good view, the naked, you know what I mean?
2: It's all in your head.
3: Think of it positively, the nakedness.
4: That's what if your song requires you to smile, because if your song does not require you to smile,
3: true.
4: Then you need to find that head space where
3: still naked and you're disappointed if what you see.
2: Oh, Lord.
1: Okay, let me just remind our listeners and viewers that we have in studio Royal TP alongside Ika, and they're taking part in the Inter-Commercial Calypso competition. If anybody would like to call, let me let you know, you can call at 572-9710, 572-9710, or the WhatsApp platform, it is 287-0971. WhatsApp is 287-0971. So the lines are open. Yeah.
3: So, how do you know what number you are going as
2: for the night?
4: We dipped yesterday.
3: So your number?
4: Lucky number.
1: One?
4: Lucky number.
3: Five?
2: Number seven?
3: Ten?
2: You got number seven?
4: No.
3: 18?
4: You tell them what number you got.
2: No, I want to hear what you get to say. Then I'll tell them.
4: I got number 14.
3: That's good. That's SmackDown.
2: That's the second half,
3: And so Ika,
2: your patience will be thin,
3: You weigh ahead or you weigh behind? You got number one. Ika. You got to bring it. Ika, you got to bring it.
2: So that means
3: which means I have to get there early.
2: Yes, no. I got to get there early. On my back, I am opening. And believe me, I'm going to mash it up.
3: Yay, girlfriend. Right. Mash it up. You got to do that.
1: We have a call. We have a call. Yes. Good morning.
5: Hey, good morning, Andre. Good morning, Lady J. Good morning, Ika. Good morning, RLP.
3: Yes. So that's
1: good morning.
5: Okay, thanks for accepting my call.
1: You're welcome.
5: I have a question. When you are participating in the intercommercial competition, the Calypso competition, are you automatically bad from participating in the national competition? I'll listen on the radio.
1: Thank you.
2: All right. So according to the rules that we were given, because we get emails, we get the rules, we get the structure, we get what the judge is looking for and everything.
3: The criteria.
2: Mm-hmm. Yeah. To compete in the intercommercial, you must have a 2-year break from the national.
3: Mm-hmm. Either way,
2: it sounds like kind of way. Uh-huh. But you must have a 2-year break.
3: Mm-hmm.
4: Competing.
3: Not bad. So you prepare yourself and you get it.
4: And then
3: yeah.
1: So, but you can't compete at both?
2: No.
1: Okay.
2: No.
1: Okay. I mean, simultaneously.
2: At the same time, no. Yeah. You can't do that.
3: Mm-hmm.
1: Wow.
3: Mm-hmm. Okay.
1: Well, I guess that makes sense.
3: Yeah.
1: Because those, you know, who are competing in the Calypso Mona competition will just come into intercommercial. Mm-hmm. Yeah. So it makes sense.
4: Especially if they didn't make it, then they would just come. But and they would have a lot more stage experience.
1: Exactly. Exactly.
4: Right. So it would put us at a disadvantage.
2: Exactly. Because intercommercial is considered the launching pad. So
3: okay.
2: We can't, go in reverse.
3: Yeah. So the people that you are going to be competing with, say the two of y'all came in last year, how many of them on the team have been there more than 5 years? Even if it stopped and started again, the competition?
2: At present, maybe a few.
4: Maybe a few of them.
3: Okay, so that's good.
2: We cannot tell you exactly who, but we know for sure there are persons, like, for example, Bank of St. Lucia, he has been there for 5 years already. Ernie there for how many?
4: Ernie is 3 years.
2: Yeah, they have other persons who may have been there a little longer, but everybody's fairly new.
3: Yeah.
2: Oh, and we have new people again this year.
3: This year?
2: About 4 or 5 new people this year.
3: Very good. So when you're recording that song, you say your sponsor, which is the company, the business that you are going under, how do you control how much they're going to charge you? Do they give you a stipend before? Or you just go to them and say, hey, for my recording, it costs X amount. How does that work?
4: Ika, you want to go ahead? Or you want me to go? For me, I gave them the breakdown of what it is would be needed.
3: Mm-hmm.
4: And they decided, okay, well, yes, we can afford this. No, we cannot afford this.
3: Mm-hmm.
4: So that's how it works out for me. I'm not sure with other persons, because maybe sometimes you would have to foot a percentage of whatever it is that you're going to do, and the business would foot the balance of it. But I know for sure that all of the business places actually pay the registration for the Calypso
3: individual.
4: Yes.
3: Mm-hmm. Okay. And what? How much is the registration? About how much? Really? 500?
2: No.
3: Okay. Less?
2: It's more than that.
3: More than that?
2: Mm-hmm.
3: Wow, Andre.
2: Remember,
3: oh my!
2: It's $800.
3: $800. So if it is $800, the winner walks away with what?
2: $7,000.
3: Okay. And that's the first runner-up? No, I mean, okay, meaning $800, I thought you were saying like $800 I'm paying, and I only get in $2,000. I mean, that's low.
2: No.
3: You know?
2: It's $7,000, it's 4-5, 3-5, and 2-5.
3: So you have to add the total, you see, and see how much money they have to put out. So you have to go with the 7, how much again? 11 something already.
2: Mm-hmm.
3: Yeah.
2: No, they still
3: 15 something. So that's under 20,000.
2: Lady J, the kind of work we have to put into that. And you have to put your work aside.
4: Because you're preparing.
2: We need a little more. They can put a little 2 something on that again.
3: So you think the winner should get at least 10,000?
2: Oh, that will be...
3: Okay.
2: Oh, that would be more motivating.
3: Yes. So what happened last year? How much did he get?
2: No, same thing.
3: Oh, so it's time to increase it, of course. Yeah, it's time to increase it.
2: Maybe even a little one, you know, just to give us a little more motivation.
4: More motivation, and then maybe you
2: and whoever we have to pay.
3: Yeah.
1: Yeah, I was going to ask you about that. Yeah, from the 7,000, who do you have to pay?
2: Well,
1: your backup singers.
3: No, you don't pay the backup singer. That comes with the band, right?
1: Okay.
4: So again, too, it depends on what your
2: CPM, that's what Carnival Management.
3: CPMC.
2: Yeah, CPMC and CMMC, they in charge of the band. Mm-hmm. They pay the band.
1: Okay.
2: So, and obviously they pay the winners. Mm-hmm. And everything else, we have to foot the bill.
1: Well, I'm asking you, what's the everything else? Is it your
3: arrangements?
1: The commercial house that you're representing?
2: Well, the writer. We have to pay. We pay our writer. Get our costumes, whatever it is, ready. Makeup, hair.
3: Presentation, you pay them? If you have people.
2: We're in charge of that.
3: So that amount is what you were talking about. If the business house is not able to pay this, then it's all on you.
2: Yes.
3: So don't you think, Andre, that the Intercommercial should be the one saying the minimum to help a contestant, if they want to call you all contestants, would be 3,000 or 5,000 to make sure that the business place is willing to put that money first, as opposed to me coming to the business place, it is 5,000 and you cannot give me 5,000. What do you think about that? You know, because as you say, it's a lot. You know, so I think all business places should know it will be X amount. If you want to give more, you give more. But you shouldn't give less than that.
2: Okay.
3: I think that's what you all should push at the next meeting.
2: But when we were at the meeting, the champion, the reigning champ, did make some suggestions that actually made sense. Like, for example, you could probably give a voucher, some tokens, you know, something more. If you don't want to up the prize money, you can add vouchers.
3: Gifts and prizes,
4: so the girls get different
3: cash things. And prizes.
2: Cash and prizes.
3: Agreed. Agreed. But they don't usually do that because I don't think it's done in Soca, Groovy, or Power. You get the cash and that's it. But so basically, the four places get money. And what happened to the rest? Nothing?
4: Not even $100? There was a participation fee given, but this year it was not written anywhere.
2: I think in the criteria they said the business places that getting it. The business? We're not sure.
4: What's given this year, it did say that the cash prizes are only given to the top four, and then there was no fee after.
2: Yeah, there's nothing after that.
3: So last year, are you saying that apart from the four, everybody walked away with something?
4: With something.
3: Really? So there were 18 of you last year, and everybody got what?
2: $500.
3: At least you got your costume. Wow, so that's tight.
1: Royalty P, I want to ask you something.
2: Yes.
1: A little side thing that you kind of mentioned earlier, and I kind of picked up on that. You were saying that your writer was sort of mimicking what's happening in the school environment and so on. I'd just be curious to know what you're referring to.
3: Break it down.
4: Okay, so I'll tell you that a lot of times the parents, they send the children to school. Nothing to eat. They're being kept untidy and all of these things. And you as the teacher, you have to give these children love, because without love, they are not going to learn anything. They're just going to come and feel neglected, and that's when they become very disruptive in class. They become abusive to their peers. That's where we create bullies. And we look at that trend at times. It's always these children who come to school maybe a little untidy, or, you know, they come, they have nothing to eat. The others who can afford realize that, and they start to now bully them and call them names and these things. We as the teachers, we have to give them the love that they're missing from at home. But the cycle goes back when they go home, because yes, Miss is giving me so much love, I cannot even go home if Miss, I have to come back to my home where my parents are never there because they work at the hotels, or they just feel like I'm a burden to them.
0: So he put all of, without me telling him any of those things, he put it in there, because all he asked me was, what do you want to speak about? And I said, I want to speak about the way parents feel like the teachers are the one responsible for the children, and they have no responsibility for them as well. And even with parents always coming to the school, so you discipline their child, you raise your voice, or you call, sometimes you call them and they don't answer their phones, you message, they don't respond to the messages, but then they come to the school and they're ready to fight with you. Or sometimes the child, I haven't had a case where a student came back to me, my father said to tell you so-and-so, and she used the words that her father mentioned.
1: Oh.
0: And I had to go to my principal and let her know, because I felt disrespected. And here I am caring for your child. And that's the message you will send back to the school for me. He may not have meant for the child to repeat what he said, but she did. And you have to remember, these are the people that nurture and care for your children. And you have to have a level of respect and meet them halfway. If they're calling you about your child's behavior or something you're missing out on, let's just do it.
1: So do the children share with you that they haven't had breakfast or anything like that? Or you just figure?
0: Some of them tell. Some of them tell. Some of them you could just look and you could realize that, hey, something is definitely wrong. We are not allowed to question them in too much detail, but some of them, they do come and say, I did not have any breakfast this morning, miss, so I'm not feeling all the best. And I mean, we send them to the canteen. We don't deprive them. So we send them to the canteen. The canteen gives them breakfast. And even now, there's the dollar meal at school. So, and even if you don't have a dollar, we will still give the child the food. Because what? We need the nourishment for them to thrive. They need it for their brains to work.
3: Right.
0: So we're not going to deprive them. But the schools face a lot. They face a lot.
1: Interesting.
3: Yeah.
1: You meant to speak with Royalty P about her competition? Pageants? Yeah, the pageant.
3: Yes. So Royalty P, yes, because Royalty P has been in pageantry for a while. She's also been chaperoning. As a matter of fact, she's chaperoning contestant for Queen of Groseley. Also, you have Miss Good Deeds, and then I notice you have for police as well. So talk to us about what led you into one, chaperoning, and pageantry.
0: Okay, so from a little girl, I always enjoyed pageantry. And for me, my aunt will tell anybody, from little girl, I always have her shoes in my feet, walking everywhere. Prop. The shoes are too big. You will fall. No, I want to do this. And as a young girl, I always said I wanted to participate in Carnival Queen. But then, look at me. I'm on the full-figured side. Ain't no way they would allow me to do National Carnival Queen.
1: That's probably going
0: to
1: change one day, I suspect.
0: Hopefully. And after that, I kind of found little pageants here and there that could have accommodated me. When I went to secondary school, I did Miss Sports Queen. I also did Miss Central Castries, Lawen Kweyol at the school again. So I tried to put myself into all of these things, because anything performing arts, you will find me there. I dance, I sing, I'm an actress as well from with Open Waters Theater. And listen, anything to have me on a stage, not that the nerves don't kick in, don't get me wrong, but anything to be on a stage, I will take it, because it's all for the development of self and for to motivate others. So I decided to go into pageantry full force. I saw this international pageant and I said, hey, might as well I try out for this. And I tried. The first two attempts, they didn't prove happening because sponsorship was not coming in. And then the third time, I just said, you know what, let's just do this. Let's do this. Whatever you get, you get. Whatever you don't, you will foot it. And then I did the Miss Plus World pageant and emerged winner. That was in January in the Bahamas, the lovely Bahamas. And a lot of people did say, hey, every time they see me, they say, listen, I enjoyed every bit of your journey with you, because every morning I'm out my bedroom and taking a video, doing a live of the cruise ships coming in, because you had that clear view of the cruise ships coming into port. And I'm like, listen, we could be like that in St. Lucia one day. Six cruise ships every morning, and that street is so busy with tourists. And I think I needed everybody to be part of that. As for chaperoning, because for my love for pageants, I felt like I could have been an inspiration to other young ladies and help them along with their journey. And then Lady J grabbed me and pushed me in there. And
3: started first with the modeling.
0: It started first with modeling, strut for a cause. So Lady J, so you see, I've been on her side, like her daughter. So she dragged me in there and I just continued. I took the bull by the horns, and since I have been enjoying the journey, although she knows that I say, Lady J, you see me, this year is my last year. I cannot take it. But still, I'm back every time.
1: Caught the bug.
0: I am there, and police decided to have a pageant, although I did let them know that I would be happy to come and judge the pageant. One of the young ladies dragged me in instead to be her chaperone. Mm-hmm. And that's Miss Police Band, Nadine Donnelly. And I do have Queen of Grosley. I have Miss Belzie Aike, Diana Herman. Mm-hmm. And I was recently dragged in to Good Deeds. And I have Risana now. So I have three young ladies under my wings. And I'm just going to give them my all.
1: So talking about under your wings, you have any children?
0: No, not yet.
1: Wow. Okay.
0: How can I, Andre? I have a whole school. I'm a teacher. God giving me children every day, 200 and something every time. Oh my God.
1: You've had enough already.
3: And she organizes you. Talk about your summer programs.
0: Yes. So I do have a summer program under my side brand called PD Kids Clubhouse.
1: Your what brand?
0: My side brand, PD Kids Clubhouse.
1: Oh, okay.
0: And I do Easter, Christmas, and summer camps with them. So we get to do a lot. And again, Andre, it's the same thing. I'm the nurturer. So I remembered we did the fort, and it was my first time going to the other side of the fort as well. And the little boy said, "Oh my God, St. Lucia is breathtaking. Mm. I know my mommy would never do something like that with me."
3: See?
0: And I was like, okay, so this is your push to not give up. Continue doing these little things for them. Because the parents are busy anyway.
3: Mm-hmm.
0: So they don't have the time. It's not like long ago our parents would take us on a little round the island or say, let's go there. The parents are busy. They have to work to provide for the children.
3: Mm-hmm.
0: So
1: especially the single moms.
0: The single moms. So why not just be that other mom for them and take them to experience what we have there that the tourists come to visit all the time?
1: Ika, I mean, tell us about your journey. I think, if I'm not mistaken, you started off at RCI.
3: Yeah.
1: Okay, tell us about it.
3: That was about, 20 years ago?
1: Yeah, I remember listening to you when you came on, almost
3: 20 years ago.
1: So how did that,
3: 2008.
1: How did that start off for you? Were you always interested in radio?
3: Actually, no. I wanted to be a veterinarian.
2: Really?
3: Well, that passed far. But I started singing professionally at 19. So just after leaving school, I joined this band. It was Disturbing Jonah.
1: How you reached her? It asked you about your broadcasting career.
2: So that's where she's bringing it. She's bringing it from there to there.
1: The band started first.
3: The band started first. Uh-huh. And then after, getting exposure from being the front singer in the band, the opportunity came to, be an announcer at RCI. Then I got a training. So I'm still a certified radio announcer.
2: Yay.
3: Yes. Training from Jerry George. Big up Jerry. Jerry, big up you.
2: Yeah, and I remember he had the course.
3: I took it from there. Then I spent like two years at RCI, and then there was this opportunity at Radio 100, and that was it from there.
2: Yeah. So you stayed there the longest.
3: Yeah.
2: I thought you were there quite longer than 2 years. It seemed like longer than two. Wow.
3: Or Royal RCI.
2: No, at RCI, wow.
1: And you did some recordings as well, right?
3: Yes, I come from the Lebo era.
1: Right,
3: that's what I say.
2: Yeah,
3: because he was very
2: instrumental,
3: active, very instrumental in bringing out all these artists that we have. For example, what's his name? I just trying to remember everyone. So Christopher Hunt, that was our era. Tempest, that was our era.
2: Oh yes, right.
3: KO and Level 4 and all those people back then.
1: Mm-hmm.
3: Yeah, that's the era I come from.
2: Mm-hmm.
3: So, and then just spring off from there. Then I got a chance to do backups for Soca Village.
2: back in the days with Invader and mm-hmm. then Ambassadors, and that's where the Calypso vibe just stayed with me. So mm-hmm. I just stayed on.
1: So where are you right now?
2: So right now, I'm the communications officer for the St. Lucia Social Development Fund, also known as SSDF.
1: Mm-hmm.
2: Mm-hmm. We are an agency, a government agency. We used to be under the Ministry of Equity, but right now we're under the Office of the Prime Minister.
3: Mm.
2: So we work with him. What we do as an agency is assist and empower the vulnerable in society.
1: Mm-hmm.
3: Right.
2: We give them educational assistance as far as, you know, well, back to school is coming.
3: Mm-hmm.
2: So we give assistance, school books and uniforms and shoes, etc. Also, we do housing assistance for vulnerable persons who are living in seriously critical conditions.
1: So I think we'd understand now why some kids come to school without a breakfast.
2: Yeah. Right, yeah. Mm. Right. Yeah. So we do that. That's some housing assistance. We also take care of, we have our Kudmes at Lisi. That's the family unit where we take care of the family. We also, well, they have so many things that we do. We have the Our Boys Matter, which is very dear to us. And the Our Boys Matter program is based, is only boys. We cater for boys only who are attending secondary school.
3: Mm.
2: And that's where we do what, well, we assist them with transport, food, uniforms, books.
3: Mm.
2: And what we do at SSDF, right now we are pushing a holistic I'm looking for the word. We come. It's not just giving you the giving
1: and turning your back.
2: Vouchers and then turn your back.
1: Right. Mm-hmm.
2: We have the hope program where we take individuals. We give them life skills. We give them life skills training.
3: So you continue mentoring.
2: Yeah, we give them life skills training, and we have job placements.
3: Mm.
2: We have recently signed some MOUs with EA. Look, on the same Thursday, next Thursday, we're going to be, our housing assistance program will be signing an MOU with the Bodley Correctional Facility, Crownlands, SalCC, CARE, because they assist us with building houses for persons.
3: Mm. Very good.
2: Yes, the Bodley Correctional Facility is heavy on that, assisting us. And we give them job placement. We do micro-enterprise training where we signed up with Belfund and Ye, where they get grants.
1: Mm-hmm.
3: Okay, it's, I don't know the year thingy, but I know Belfund. What's year?
2: What's year? Youth economy.
3: Oh.
2: Yeah.
1: But if you know, that's great work. Mm. But if you listen to Royalty P, sounds like you have a lot more work to do.
2: Yeah,
1: that's for sure.
2: Yeah.
1: Now, so, with the little time that we have left, can we get a little sample of your material, or you still want to keep that?
2: No, I gave one verse just yesterday, so I can still do a little verse. So, big up to my writer. I have her writer this year.
3: Okay. Oh, Carlton Roberts?
2: No,
3: the reverse. Okay.
2: Right. So big up to Face. This year I wanted to sing about the competition. That was my idea. I'm like, hey, let me sing about the competition this year, because I have not heard anybody do that. So let me do that.
3: So don't give us no chorus, eh? We want to hear the story.
2: No chorus.
3: Good.
2: Just the first verse.
3: Yeah.
2: Right.
3: Mm-hmm.
2: Okay, and I'm going at number one, so I know the whole show is on my back.
3: I gotta be early.
2: I will definitely. Yes, people, come out early, please, and thank you. Come out early. The show starts promptly at 8.
3: Okay.
2: Hopefully promptly at 8. You see the weather already.
3: Yeah.
2: But 8 o'clock, and it's a long night because we have 18 participants. Okay.
1: And that was one song each person, right?
2: One song each person.
1: Mm.
2: Right. So, my song, Matters of the Heart.
3: Okay.
2: Since 2002, when the contest was born, Intercommercial Mashup Carnival, from dusk till dawn. Police CSA, Lucy Leck, all enter the fight. Office workers turn in, Calypsonians overnight. Some win with big lyrics, some with comedy flair, some lose but still celebrating like victory there. But while many crowns come and many champions pass through, the people never forget who genuinely helped them too. My writer still incorporated SSDF.
3: So
2: into
3: how are you going to say that long word in the song?
2: No, don't worry.
3: Okay. So, surprise! Yeah. I'll be there next week.
1: Can we get a little from Royal TP?
3: Live? Andre, you playing it? Or
1: no, let's do a thing.
4: You want me to sing?
1: Why not?
4: Okay, so let's big up SLTCC, which is the St. Lucia Teachers Cooperative Credit Union, because they are the corporate house behind me. And also big up to my colleagues at the Gordon and Walcott Memorial Methodist School. They will. My song, Victims Cry, and we're going to go.

0: All right.
1: True thing. I felt it. Bring it next week, you both. Yes. Yes,
2: and that's
1: I love
2: just
1: it.
2: The beginning. You should hear the others. Oh, my goodness.
3: Well, good luck.
1: Good luck to both of you.
2: I have to shout out my people too. Big up my manager, Erica Closel. She sent a message there. That's my manager from last year. She's a colleague that has taken me under her wing and has, you know, made sure everything runs smoothly until competition night. And that's my... Like my director said, that's my twin.
1: Good.
2: Yeah, actually, our birthdays are 3 days apart. So that's literally my twin.
3: Do you know where the... Sorry.
2: So big up to my executive director as well, Mr. Victrine. That's our biggest fan. He loves Calypso. So that's our vibe. So big up my SSDF Massive.
3: Do you know if the show is going to be recorded?
2: It will be live.
4: It will be live.
2: Live on YouTube.
3: No, I mean, in other words, for posterity.
1: For later.
2: Yeah. You can go on YouTube right now and get last year's show.
4: Last year's show as well.
3: Yeah, but I mean, you know, for the tents and so on, these things are properly organized. You know, you get all the music, you have all the information, name of the artist. You don't have
1: but
3: to go to YouTube.
1: But he's saying to send it to the radio station.
3: I'm just saying, this is something you need to look into, right? And put some pressure on the powers that be to ensure. Because it seems as though every year you guys have the show, you don't really hear the music being played. Understand? All right.
1: Unless you all send it individually.
3: Okay, the DJ.
1: So, do you want me to read?
3: No, we have to wrap up.
1: Yeah. All right. So I can read it after on my program, Andre, on Rev Up Center. Okay. Yes. So you can keep listening.
4: No,
1: well, thank you to DBS. Thank you to those of you who are watching us on Facebook. Appreciate you. And of course, come out and support Ika and Royalty P on July 9th. Of 9th at the Cultural Center.
4: Mm-hmm.
1: It's $35, is it? And it's at 8 p.m., right?
3: Is that a Wednesday?
2: No, that's Thursday.
3: It's a Thursday, okay.
1: Yeah, so Thursday, July 9th, $35, 8 p.m., the Cultural Center that's in Bernard Hill. Right. And it's 18 participants. All right.
2: So just come and support. You don't necessarily have to come for anybody specifically, but just come and see the vibe.
1: Coming in at number one is Ika.
2: Coming
1: in at number one is Ika. Coming in at number 14 is Royalty P. Well, I think I'll stay until 15, Andre, because I'll go home by then. Andre, I can't stay till 18, honestly. Yes, thank you to both of you, and we wish you all the best.
3: Anything extra you want to say? Anything?
4: No. But everybody knows themselves, and I just want everybody to come out, not just to support me, but everybody else. Give every single person that boost so that they could feel the comfort, the love, the confidence on stage. Because what we said, it's a biggest staff party. And when we go to staff party, we don't segregate and say, okay, this one is from there and that one. We all socialize together, so let's just support everybody.
2: For those who might be interested, come and see what it's about.
1: It's pretty good. I was there last year, and that wasn't my first time, but last year I stayed the longest. I did. I watched the whole thing.
3: So thank you very much, Ika and Royalty P.
4: Thank you
3: for gracing us with your presence here today. Thank you very much.
1: And
3: Lady
1: the week
3: J,
1: as
3: Lady
1: well.
3: J, thank you as
1: mass,
3: well.
1: Mass makers. That's the end of the week for the week.
3: And talking about Lady J, she'll be with you until 3 this afternoon. Then from 3 until 6, going to be Zen the DJ on Afternoon Overdrive. So thank you very much for listening and viewing Mass Makers. Mass Makers brought to you the compliments of Lazarus Funeral Home, Kiddies, Crown Auto, and Susie's Variety.
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The wait is over. 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

up St. Lucia. 14 minutes after 11 o'clock. It is July 3rd. That's right. The third day in July. If you celebrate number of day today, an anniversary today, a new job you started today. Well, hey, congratulations to you. If you're celebrating birthday, then happy birthday to you. Enjoy the entire day. Although it's wet and rainy, don't let that spoil your day. Make the most of it. Very short inspiration or motivation for you today. Very, very, very short, but make the most of it. And it's simple. If there is no way, create one. If there is no way, create one. All right. Good morning to you. Well, I'm going to play Royalty P's song in its entirety. Take a listen. She will be at number 14, coming in at number 14 at the Intercommercial Calypso competition. Check it out.

0: performing at the Intercommercial, July 9. All right, tickets $35. People, go out and support. There will be 18 of them competing for one crown. One song, one crown. I think about 7,000, they said this morning. 7,500, was it 7? Yeah, something like that. Yeah. Mm-hmm. And of course, Ika and Royalty P were in studio this morning. Right. We don't have Ika's song, as you heard. They both sang a cappella. So, yeah, but we do have Royalty song, and you heard that. You just heard that a while ago, yes. So we're going to take in a few songs from KPT Camp, yes. Starting off with the one person who made it, that's TC Brown. Let's check out his song, and then I will take in three of the other Calypsonians from the same camp. That's KPT. Let's check this out. Now, today's Friday. It's a wet Friday. Lots happening. One of the banks, imagine that, has a sign to the front of the door, and no one, well, I went in there and many people came in there while I was there, and no one was aware that the bank is closed today. Of all days, the bank is closed. I'm going to leave the name out. But of all days, that bank is closed, and we had no idea. Absolutely no idea. And they were complaining, some of the persons who came in and didn't see the sign yet, but saw that the door was closed and it looked dark in there and what's happening. And, you know, they do have their employees to pay today. And what's going to happen? When you know the machine, I think it's what, 2,500 or 3,000? I'm not too sure how much you can get out of the machine because I've never had to go and take out more than, say, 2,000. But I think it's at 2,500 right now. I'm not sure. Somebody can correct me on that by sending me a text and letting me know what's the maximum you can take out from the banks, because I'm not going to mention which bank. But it's very unfortunate that no one was or is aware that the bank would be closed. And of all days, a Friday. And let me let you understand this too. The information, okay, that notice on the glass door, it says all branches. So you can't even say, well, from the north, let me get to Castries, you know, because all branches closed. Yeah.
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0: So let's say good morning to Ultramart. They've got good news for you. Yep. The wait is over. Corinth Ultramart is reopening on Saturday, July 11th. And you're invited. You, and me. invited to celebrate with Ultramart Corinth. So join Ultramart Corinth for their grand opening featuring live music, delicious tastings, a meet and greet with Miss Ultramart. And Miss Ultramart is a contestant at the Queen of Grozely. That's right, Miss Ultramart, that's Chloe. Yes, and another chance to ring the bell for shopping vouchers. All this happening on Saturday, July 11th at Ultramart Corinth. And Ultramart Corinth can't wait to welcome you back. Good morning, Ultramart.

Yes, Miss Ultramont is Chloe Griffith. Yes, Miss Ultramont. She's one of the six contestants who will be vying for the title of Queen of Grozley come July 26. So, all right, let's get into our English teacher, T.C. Brown.

0: All right. Well, mask makers this morning. Yeah, we couldn't read the messages, but I will do this right now. For our guests, of course, this morning on Mask Makers, we had Ika and Royalty P, that's Portia. Ika is going up as herself, Ika, and Portia is going up as Royalty P, that's her stage name. Yes, so Enrica says, hi, Ika, your manager is there to support you all the way, and we will be bringing the crown to SSDF. That's the confidence, I tell you. Mm-hmm. Josiane Alexander, good morning to you. She says, good morning, Rev Up family. And Catherine McVie says, good morning. Good morning, Catherine. Elvin, Jay, he's watching. Good morning to you. It's still morning time. Barbara Xavier says, good morning. And Madeline says, good afternoon. Well, it was still morning, Madeline. You're rushing the day. Lovely lady Jay, Andrew, and everyone. Don't rush the day. Don't rush the day, Mads. And Irene, of course, sending some kisses. Yes. Good morning, Irene. She says it is very hot. What, 90 degrees over in New York? Wow. And it's wet over here. Not raining at this point, but it was raining quite heavily this morning. Got a little wet, including my sneakers that I was wearing today because they're perforated sneakers. So yes, it got water all inside. My socks were all wet. So I had to take them off. The worst thing is putting your, I don't know how y'all can do this, but I cannot put my feet in shoes, in sneakers without socks. But hey, there's always a first time. So I have no socks this morning because I had to take these wet socks off. All right. So Erin also says, big up ladies and good luck. I'll be watching next week. Certainly. Pius Nappy says, nice songs. Yes, they were, certainly. Johanna George says, great voices. Best wishes, ladies. Commercial House is always a good show. Lots of fun. Kinsley Armstrong says, good morning, Rev family. I know Ika. Her father was a Calypsonian of great repute. I didn't know that. She didn't say that. And her uncle was an accomplished musician. Okay, she left that out. Anyway, yes. And also on the WhatsApp platform, pleasant good morning to Andre, Lady J, and my Rev Up family. Welcome to your interesting guests, Ika. It's actually an E, E-K-A, and Royalty P. I am tuned in to Mask Makers, and I am enjoying the program. All the best to your guests in the intercommercial. Mm-hmm. Yes, let's see where we are now. All right. Okay. I lost that. So let me check it out over here. She says, all the best to your guests on the Intercommercial Calypso competition. Have a safe day, everyone. Thank you, Bernadette. Samuel, appreciate you. Good morning to you. It's still morning. And Sylvester, good morning to you as well. Also, let's see the next person. Okay, saying thank you. Appreciate you. I don't know who it is. Mario. Yes. Mario, good morning to you. And let's see now. Okay. No, that's something else talking about. Me talking about the bank this morning. All right. I mentioned it because it's true, but I don't think I should say the name of the bank. So if you're getting to the north and you're not sure which bank, I suggest you call to see if it is your bank. But if you want to send me a message to ask me and name your bank to find out if it is that bank, I will certainly tell you it's not that bank. But I will not mention the bank on air. No, I will not do that. Okay? Okay, so yes, her uncle, Paulinas, and Uncle Lenny Stone. Oh, Lenny Stone is related to, okay. All right, let's go. The late Lenny Stone. All right. Wow, I didn't know that. Okay, she's from a house of singers, if that's the case, with Lenny Stone, the late Lenny Stone. All right, then, let's see. AG? Mm-hmm. Ika's father is former Kind Sonia and Paulina's, and her uncle is Lenny Stone. Thank you so much for that information, AG. Appreciate that. All right, let's get back to the music. We'll take in, actually, we've got to get right into the One Hit Wonder. So let's take a commercial break, and I will be right back.
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It's time for our one-hit wonder. All right, let's see who we have for you today. Let's check it out. One-hit wonder for today, Friday. The final one for this week. Mm-hmm. Today we're talking about a 1989 song. We're taking you back to 1989. And that song became an instant party anthem. Bust a Move by Young MC. That song, again, was released in 1989, and Bust a Move shot to number one on the Billboard Hot 100, won the Grammy Award for Best Rap Performance, and helped introduce rap music to an even wider mainstream audience. With its catchy beat, clever lyrics, and unforgettable chorus, the song became a dance floor favorite and remains a staple at parties, weddings, and throwback events. Oh, yes. Although Young MC never matched the massive success of Bust a Move, this hit secured his place in music history, making it one of the greatest one-hit wonders of all time. So, listeners, turn it up, sing along, and you know what to do. Bust a Move. Let's go.

Busta Move, the one hit wonder for today, Friday, July 3rd. I tell you, that's the last one for this week. You can join us again on Monday for another one hit wonder.

Gigi, I see you. Thank you. I see you. I see you pop up. Oh, yes. Thank you very much. Good morning to you. It's almost afternoon. Yeah, we've got 3 minutes before we say good afternoon. Yes. Midday coming up in 3 minutes. Fountain of Youth.

Well, we're going to send out some birthday greetings. Yes, birthday greetings going to Arnon Dola, celebrating your birthday today. Greetings coming from your dear friend Irene, wishing you all the best today. And guess what? This song is especially for you. That's, is it Busy Signal, she said? Let's see what song she asked for. Do I have that song? Let me see. But Arnon, it is your birthday. Yeah, Busy Signal. I've got that song for you. There we go. Enjoy.

0: All right, that song was especially for Anondola, celebrating your birthday today. And those greetings were coming from Irene Charlemagne, wishing you the best and many, many, many more to come.
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0: So we're going to take it slow. It's raining today. 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Al Jarreau.

Al Jarreau, We're in This Love Together. That will be followed by George Benson, Nothing's Gonna Change My Love for You. And you. And you. All right. Check it out. Don't forget to sing along. Don't just listen. Sing along. And if you're at home, you can take your partner and dance with your partner. Why not? Any time of the day, any time of the night, it's good.

0: know by now how much I love you. Uh-huh. Love it, love it, love it. 14 minutes after 12 o'clock, time to take a break. We'll be right back.
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has a message from Ultramont Corinth. 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You, yes. 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Competing at the Queen of Grosley pageant come July 26. 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Ultramont Corinth can't wait to welcome you back. 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

0: right, coming up at 15 minutes before 1, we've got the hit of the day. And then at 1 o'clock, as always, we've got the Rev Up St. Lucia news at 1. That will be followed by the latest weather report as well with me. And let's take in this.
1: So, guys, this is a caution for all of the reckless drivers. Drivers, please don't drive so recklessly on the road. There is nearby things around you. Every time is an accident there. Everywhere is an accident. Please drive safely on the road. This is not just a race, because if it was a race, then fine. But it's not a race, because accidents happening somehow. And it's really, really bad. You will get injured. You will not survive. Some people can survive. Some people cannot survive. So please don't drive recklessly on the road. Please, I'm warning y'all.

Let's take that in this Friday. How about that? Pick it up. Pick up the foot pattern right now. All right.

0: I'm sure you enjoyed that. I sure did. Oh, yes, I sure did enjoy that on this Friday morning.
1: Everything
0: afternoon.
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1: RevOps in Lucia, the Alpha.

tell you, whenever I hear this song, I get chills. Oh, yes. So I got to tell you about the song. Definitely. So Glory by Common and John Legend is far more than a song, people. It's an anthem of hope, justice, and perseverance. And that song was written by the film Selma, or written for the film Selma, and honors the struggle for civil rights while reminding us that the fight for equality continues today. That song is a powerful song. Every time I hear that song, I get chills. And that song is not young, okay? It's got a few years on its head. So when John Legend sings, "One day when the glory comes, it will be ours," he's not talking about fame or fortune. He's talking about the day when justice, equality, and freedom truly belong to everyone. When will that day come? It's a message of hope that no matter how difficult the journey, victory is possible. So Common's verses connect the past with the present. He references heroes like Rosa Parks, the marches for civil rights and modern protests, showing that every generation has a responsibility to stand up against injustice. As I tell that song, every now and then I play it. The lyrics remind us that ordinary people become legends when they choose courage over fear. Yeah. One of the song's strongest messages is that change doesn't happen overnight. Fact. Doesn't happen overnight. It takes resilience, unity, and peaceful determination. Now, the line about women and men become legends tells us that greatness isn't reserved for famous people. It's found in everyday individuals who refuse to give up. Now, Glory, yeah, the name of the song is about believing that even after hardship, there is hope. So what it tells you, never give up. It challenges us to keep moving forward, to stand together, and to remember that every step toward justice brings us closer to that promise. And that promise is glory. Yeah. That's a timeless reminder that history is shaped by those who have the courage to fight for what's right. Some of us do, and some of us just let it happen. If it happens, it happens. You know, otherwise they just live. And that the story of justice is still being written today. Fact, people. Listen to that song. Keep that song in your diary of songs. I tell you, I listen to that song every single week. If I could, every day I would, because, you know, it's a really touching song and well written and brings a lot of feelings and thoughts to my mind. So I hope it will do that to yours as well. All right. Yeah. You need to take a break. Yeah, I felt that one. I certainly did.

0: Well, we've got the hit of the day coming up in a few minutes, so let's take a commercial break and we'll be back.
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It's now time for the One Hit Wonder. Yeah, this song was released in 2025. It's called Ordinary. And it was, sang there by Alex Warren. Yeah, that was his breakout global smash. And the heartfelt anthem dominated streaming charts, radio playlists, and social media for Drew. Yes, connecting with fans through its emotional lyrics and soaring chorus. It's a beautiful song, people, if you haven't heard it before. And remember, it's out since 2025, but it's really a beautiful song. You've got to stay tuned and listen. It's one of the defining pop hits of 2025, right? So don't go anywhere. Here is Alex Warren with Ordinary, right here on Rev Up St. Lucia, inside of Rev Up Center. There we go. The hit of today, Ordinary. Check the lyrics as well. You know I'm big on the lyrics.

0: And that was the hit for today, the final one, yeah, for this week. So you can join us again on Monday for another hit of the day.
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0: Well, coming up at 1 o'clock, we get into the Rev Up St. Lucia News, and that will be followed by the weather. So we've got about 9 minutes. Here's Desrelle.

0: Collision, I got to take a break from you. It's 1 o'clock in St. Lucia and the rest of the Eastern Caribbean. It is now time for Rev Up St. Lucia News with Andre Paul, and that will be followed by the latest weather report. 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

0: Salisor, Castries, Rosalie, Beaufort, and Souffre. From the Gablewoods Mall in Castries, St. Lucia, this is the Rep of St. Lucia News. St. Lucia has recorded 40 homicides in the first half of this year, with firearms accounting for the overwhelming majority of the killings. CARICOM says that strengthening El Nino conditions and steadily warming Caribbean waters are expected to intensify heat and drought in parts of the region. And millions of mourners are expected to turn out for the week-long funeral ceremonies recognizing Iran's former supreme leader. I am Andre Paul. We start with news from St. Lucia. According to figures released by the Royal St. Lucia Police Force, St. Lucia has recorded 40 homicides in the first half of this year, with firearms accounting for the overwhelming majority of the killings. During a Wednesday, July 1st joint press conference with the St. Lucia Fire Service, police authorities said that the escalating violence represents a significant challenge to public safety, even as investigations continue and arrests are being made in several cases. Assistant Commissioner of Police Luke De Freitas said the latest homicide figures reflect a troubling upward trend when compared with the previous year. De Freitas notes that firearms remain the dominant weapon used in homicide incidents across St. Lucia.
1: Our figure now stands at 40 and represents a 25% increase of where we were last year. The majority of these homicides have been firearm related, as we've continued to report over previous periods. 73% or 29 out of the 40 are firearm related. Stabbings was the second most common method involved in 9 incidents, burn first trauma in 2. Victim demographics, and I think Chief Fire Officer did allude to it, shows a stark gender disparity, with males accounting for 93%, 37 males out of the 40 victims. The age group 21 to 35 is the dominant category.
0: The Assistant Commissioner also highlighted clear patterns in victim demographics, particularly regarding gender and age. However, a significant number of cases remain unresolved, with police citing fear among witnesses as a major obstacle.
1: To date, 17 of the 40 murder cases have been detected, representing a detection rate of 43%. 17 cases, of course, have resulted in formal charges. Currently, 23 of our homicide cases remain unsolved, primarily or partly due to the fact that individuals and witnesses with critical information are terrified of reprisal.
0: De Freitas stresses that while police operations continue to intensify, enforcement alone cannot fully resolve the crisis. The Royal St. Lucia Police Force has repeatedly urged members of the public to come forward with information as investigations continue, particularly in unsolved cases where witness cooperation remains limited.
1: The relentless efforts of our officers to seize illegal weapons, execute house searches, and conduct road checks are ongoing. But these law enforcement tactics alone, as we've always said, cannot completely heal the situation.
0: That was Assistant Commissioner of Police Luke De Freitas. Investigators probing two of St. Lucia's most significant commercial fires this year say their findings are increasingly pointing toward electrical causes, with authorities ruling out deliberate acts of arson in at least one of the incidents. Fire Prevention and Investigations Officer Owen Casabos said investigators are in the final stages of completing their report into the March 6, 2026 Computer World fire after months of collecting and analyzing evidence. Casabos revealed that investigations have now eliminated arson as a possible cause.
2: A Computer World fire. We have gathered all of our data. We have done our analysis, and we're in the final stages. Just for public information, we can safely say that we have ruled out incendiary, which is arson. So we got to the area of origin, and with the assistance of the Ministry of Infrastructure, the chief electrical engineer, we were able to get to the point of origin. So we have basically concluded Computer World's fire.
0: According to Kasuma, investigators worked closely with technical experts to identify where the fire began. While the investigation has highlighted the role that electrical systems may play in commercial fires, Kasuma says that the St. Lucia Fire Service continues to strengthen its capacity to investigate and respond to such incidents. He stressed that protecting lives and property requires a comprehensive approach that combines prevention, preparedness, and emergency response.
2: As it pertains to electrical fires, I want to say, of course, we do have the capacity. We are growing, of course. You know, there are many sophisticated ways. And again, firefighting is a science. And it's not just when the fire starts. It happens before the fire. So we look at fire protection systems. We look at both the active and passive means, meaning compartmentations for passive. And you have the sprinkler systems, you have fire extinguishers, and of course we have our suppression teams throughout the Western Breath of St. Lucia in case we have a fire that we can respond to. So it's multiple approach in dealing with those fires.
0: That was Fire Prevention and Investigations Officer Owen Kasuma. The Senate opened what was expected to be a lengthy sitting on Thursday with the swearing-in of two new opposition senators before turning its attention to a packed legislative agenda that prompted sharp exchanges over government borrowing and parliamentary procedure. The sitting began with the swearing-in of opposition senators Leo Titus Preville and Dominic Fady, after which senators considered several motions and bills, including resolutions authorizing millions of dollars in government borrowing, tax relief measures, and legislative amendments. Leading the debate for the government, Leader of Government Business, Senator Alison Jean, defended the borrowing measures, describing them as part of a carefully managed fiscal strategy designed to maintain financial stability. According to Senator Jean, the financing plan is underpinned by sound fiscal management and has received positive responses from investors.
3: The financing strategy is intended to, first of all, ensure continuity of government financing operations. Secondly, reduce rollover risks associated with short-term instruments. Also, lengthen the average maturity profile of the debt portfolio and maintain investor confidence in government securities. Madam President, the government's financing strategy is guided by principles of fiscal responsibility and prudent debt management. The Department of Finance has engaged brokers and investors who have indicated strong interest in government securities despite ongoing economic uncertainty.
0: That was Leader of Government Business, Senator Alison Shaw. However, opposition Senator Elisha Norbert questioned the manner in which the borrowing motions were brought before the Senate, arguing that members had insufficient time to properly scrutinize the measures. Norbert maintains that the Senate had a responsibility to carefully examine borrowing proposals before approving them.
4: What is the urgency? Can we take 2-3 days to properly discuss these? Senator mentioned that our Prime Minister is an inclusive Prime Minister, and I know that he would love to hear our contributions, the questions that we have, so our reservations could be, you know, relinquished, and we would gladly accept the rationale for borrowing today. But I think we are doing the people of St. Lucia a disservice, and we are not serving them justly by combining 5 motions today.
0: That was opposition Senator Elisha Norbert. As the 2026 Atlantic hurricane season gets underway, St. Lucia's environmental health authorities are urging residents to look beyond physical storm preparation and pay closer attention to the public health risks that often follow severe weather events, particularly water contamination and pest infestation. Senior Environmental Health Officer Glenda Achensipal warned that the current El Nino conditions are expected to worsen both drought and storm-related risks, placing additional pressure on St. Lucia's water system. Sipal said residents should prepare for possible interruptions in water supply and take steps to ensure adequate household storage.
5: So with drier conditions, we are expecting more drought conditions. And with drought conditions, the water system, the water infrastructure, the water network is supposed to be, we're expecting that there will be less water and more shutdowns because of the drier conditions. So again, we're asking people to be prepared during this El Nino season to ensure that they have an adequate supply of water, but also because we're expecting that whatever storms that do impact us may be more intense, we expect strong winds. We're expecting people to secure their belongings so that we don't have things flying around if a system does hit us.
0: A major concern highlighted by the Environmental Health Division is the risk of contaminated water sources being mistaken for safe drinking water following storms or drought conditions. Sipal warns that visual clarity alone is not an indicator of safety and that natural sources can be misleading.
5: It is important that people understand that it is not any water source is considered to be safe unless it is approved. Clean water does not equate safe water. So in the past, we know that people will see clear water coming out from the ground and assume that it is a spring, and that could just be contaminated water or effluent seeping because it has gone through the ground. It has now come out clear and people will now assume that it is a spring. As an example, consuming that can have adverse health reactions.
0: Therefore, residents are being urged to take preventive measures to protect their homes. Mosquito control is also a key concern, with officials advising simple but effective household precautions.
5: Cats and mice, usually their homes usually get flooded during the hurricane season or during the rain, and any rain system, their homes usually get flooded and they look to come into our homes to make themselves comfortable. So we're asking people to rat-proof their homes. Also, when it comes to mosquitoes, you leave your window screens and you screen your doors to prevent mosquitoes from accessing your homes.
0: That was Senior Environmental Health Officer Glenda H.N. Sipal. Meanwhile, the Caribbean Climate Outlook Forum, CARICOF, says strengthening El Nino conditions and steadily warming Caribbean waters are expected to intensify heat, prolong drought in parts of the region, and increase the risk of flooding from heavy rainfall during the remainder of the wet season. El Nino is a climate pattern where the surface water in the tropical Pacific Ocean becomes much warmer than usual. This warming changes the winds globally and disrupts normal weather patterns, causing extreme events like heavy rainfall, droughts and heat waves. In its latest Caribbean Climate Outlooks report released on Thursday, the Barbados-based climate agency said that the conditions could imply increasingly intense humid heat into the peak of the heat season in September, culminating in recurrent heat waves, especially in the far north. CARICOF also forecasts irregular Atlantic hurricane activity through August, followed by a likely reduction in peak season activity during September. The outlook warns that lingering drought conditions in the Lesser Antilles are expected to ease more slowly than usual through September, while rainfall frequency across much of the Caribbean region is also projected to increase. It warns that the expected occurrence of excessive rainfall events will lead to extremely high potential for flooding, flash floods, cascading hazards, and associated impacts. Intrusions of dusty Saharan air will likely be frequent, inhibiting tropical cyclone activity but exacerbating humid heat and deteriorating air quality, it added. CARICOF said that up to the month of September, the potential for flooding, flash floods,

0: drought is evolving in St. Lucia and might possibly develop or continue in the ABC Islands, Eastern Cuba, Dominica, Grenada, the Leeward Islands, Martinique, and Tobago. In Jamaica, Fiwi Children Foundation has called for the immediate resignation of the principal of Ascot Primary School following reports and video evidence received by the organization concerning the treatment of students during the school's recent graduation ceremony. Reports indicate that some grade 6 students were barred from donning caps and gowns because they did not meet the required academic qualifications based on their primary exit profile scores. The controversy erupted during the graduation ceremony when some students were instructed to wear their standard school uniforms, while classmates who reportedly achieved higher primary exit profile results wore full regalia. Parents also allege that the affected students were made to march behind their gown-clad peers and were seated at the back of the graduating class. In a statement on Thursday, Fiwi Children Foundation described the practice as discriminatory, harmful, and contrary to constitutional principles of equality, dignity, and the best interest of the child. In response, the principal of the Ascot Primary School, Mark Jackson, reportedly stated that the situation was, quote, a hard pill to swallow, end of quote, but maintained that the approach he used would encourage the child to continue working assiduously. The principal has since apologized for the incident, but noting the seriousness of the situation and the apparent disregard for the concerns raised before the graduation ceremony, the Fiwi Children Advocacy Group is now calling for Jackson's immediate resignation. On the international stage, millions of mourners are expected to turn out for the week-long funeral ceremonies recognizing Iran's former supreme leader, Ayatollah Ali Khamenei. Khamenei helmed the Islamic Republic for 37 years before being killed in U.S. and Israeli airstrikes on the 28th of February at the beginning of the war. Khamenei's funeral is expected to draw massive crowds of Shiite Muslims across Iran, Iraq, Lebanon, and Pakistan. Iranian President Mahmoud Pezeshkian is urging the public to come forward to honor Khamenei as they lay him to rest as a beloved, quote, loyal servant of Islam, end of quote. We must rise up and convey the nation's call for avenging the blood of the martyred leader of the world so that the world knows that the noble nation of Iran will not remain silent in the face of oppression and arrogance, Iran's parliament speaker Mohammad Kalibaf said in a statement on Wednesday. Senior officials from around 40 countries are slated to attend the funeral ceremonies of Khamenei that are set to begin this Saturday. Khamenei is to be buried next Thursday, July 9th. In Britain, Sir Keir Starmer has apologized on behalf of the British state for its role in historical forced adoptions in England and Wales. An estimated 185,000 babies were taken from their mothers in the 1950s, 1960s and 1970s, with thousands of women pressured into giving up their children because they were not married. In a statement in the House of Commons, Sir Keir said that what happened to tens of thousands of mothers, children and families was, quote, a stain on our history, end of quote. The shame is not yours. The shame was never yours. The shame is ours, Keir Starmer said. He added, quote, mothers, many young, vulnerable and without support, were forced, bullied or misled into feeling that they had no choice but to have their children taken away from them. What a thing to do, end of quote. Starmer said that the forced adoptions were not isolated or accidental acts, but were practices embedded across local authorities, religious organizations, and parts of what is now the National Health Service. All institutions that operated with power over people's lives, yet they did so without compassion and without consent, the British Prime Minister told the Commons. The apology comes after years of campaigning from mothers, adoptees and their wider families and parliamentary reports into the issue. Affected women have said that public sector employees, such as doctors, nurses and social workers, were all involved in pressuring them into adoption due to social stigma around being young and unmarried. In March, a parliamentary inquiry found that the state was aided in enacting its forced adoption policies by charities and religious institutions who were responsible for the operation of mother and baby homes. In June, the Church of England said it was profoundly sorry for its role in forced adoptions. Up next, the latest weather report.
1: Thank you, Andre. The present weather

Adjuranora Airport is overcast with light rain. The present weather, GFL Charles Airport is overcast and hazy. The present temperature at Uinoro Airport is 27 degrees Celsius or 81 degrees Fahrenheit. Last night's minimum temperature at Uinoro Airport was 27 degrees Celsius or 81 degrees Fahrenheit. Relative humidity at Uinoro Airport is 86%. The wind at Uinoro Airport is blowing from the east at 21 miles per hour or 33 kilometers per hour. Rainfall in the 24-hour period that ended at 8 a.m. today. At Uinoro Airport, 1.3 millimeters, and at GFL Charles Airport, 5.6 millimeters. The total rainfall for the month of July thus far, at Uinoro Airport, 1.3 millimeters, and at GFL Charles Airport, 6.3 millimeters. The sun will set today, Friday at 6:36 p.m., and the sun will rise tomorrow, Saturday at 5:40 a.m. The forecast for St. Lucia, valid for the next 24 hours, winds will be blowing from the east near 21 miles per hour, 33 kilometers per hour, with gusts near showers. The weather, cloudy to overcast with scattered showers and isolated thunderstorms at first, becoming partly cloudy to cloudy and hazy with a few brief showers from mid-afternoon. Persons with respiratory ailments and dust allergies, you are advised to take the necessary precautions due to reduced air quality. Marine forecast for season at 25-mile or 40-kilometer radius from St. Lucia. Tides for Castries Harbour, high at 6:39 p.m., low at 11:25 p.m. Tides for Beaufort Bay, low at 1:33 p.m., high at 7:46 p.m. The seas locally rough with waves and easterly swells, 5 to 8 feet or 1.5 to 2.4 meters. Small craft operators and sea bathers, you are advised to exercise caution due to brisk winds, reduced visibility and locally rough seas. Once again, small craft operators and sea bathers, you are advised to exercise caution due to brisk winds, reduced visibility and locally rough seas. Now the forecast for the Lesser Antilles over the southern Windward Islands and areas for the south. Mostly cloudy and scattered showers with scattered showers and isolated thunderstorms. Elsewhere, partly cloudy and hazy, becoming cloudy at times with widely scattered showers. And to the tropical weather outlook. Moisture and instability in the wake of a tropical wave will continue to cause cloudiness, showers and isolated thunderstorms, mainly over the southern Windward Islands during the forecast period. A second tropical wave located over the far eastern tropical Atlantic is moving westward near 6 miles per hour or 9 kilometers per hour. A plume of Saharan dust haze is expected to reduce visibility and air quality over the region during the next couple of days. Tropical cyclone formation is not expected over the tropical Atlantic during the next 7 days. And here's a repeat of the tropical weather outlook. Moisture and instability in the wake of a tropical wave will continue to cause cloudiness, showers and isolated thunderstorms, mainly over the southern Windward Islands during the forecast period. A second tropical wave located over the far eastern tropical Atlantic is moving westward near 6 miles per hour or 9 kilometers per hour. A plume of Saharan dust haze is expected to reduce visibility and air quality over the region during the next couple of days.

is a look at the weather for St. Lucia. Cloudy to overcast with scattered showers and isolated thunderstorms. At first, becoming partly cloudy to cloudy and hazy with a few brief showers from mid-afternoon. Now remember, persons with respiratory ailments and dust allergies, you are advised to take the necessary precautions due to reduced air quality. And that's the latest weather report.

0: Well, good afternoon, St. Lucia. It's 1:27, 27 minutes after 1 o'clock. We're going to take in some information right now, and I'll get back with you on our Energy Booster, 1:30 Energy Booster.
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2: I was accompanying family members down the road to drop off another family member. And it was an evening time around 6 p.m. It was dark. We heard some noise. We did not know in which direction the motorcycle, as a matter of fact, was coming from. The bike had no headlights or brakes, and it was coming down a hill. My aunt quickly told me to cross the road to go on the safer side. And in crossing the road, the motorcycle was coming from the top of the hill and picked me up from the bottom and threw me into the nearby drain. As a result of the accident, which affected my spinal cord, it prevented me from walking, running. It also restricts me from sitting for a long period. I have never experienced or even thought of how it feels to walk. When I dream, I dream that I am a paraplegic. I am on a wheelchair. I don't dream that I can walk or I am walking in the dream. Both of us play our part. Be mindful of vehicles on the road. Check your vehicle before venturing onto the road. Bear in mind that you are the one that go on the hospital bed, not the vehicle. And be aware of each other.

right, it is now 1:30 in St. Lucia and the rest of the Eastern Caribbean. Here's your energy booster for this time. Mm-hmm. Wherever you're listening, whether it's in the office, whether it is in your vehicle, whether you are on the road walking, whether you are in any business place, boutique, supermarket, by the market, by the vendor stall, wherever you are at this time, people, yes, good afternoon to you. Mm-hmm. Thank you for making Rev a part of your day. Keep your spirits high, your heart grateful, and your energy flowing. Yes. Again, keep your spirits high, your heart grateful, and your energy flowing. It is Friday, as they would say, Friday. So let me take the time to say good afternoon to the folks at Juliana's Mini Mart in Kaimaje. Good afternoon to you, and thank you. Don't forget to leave the bakes, okay? Don't forget to leave the bakes. I see you. Mm-hmm. I see you. I may be late in giving the shout out, but I see you. And also, let me take the time to say thank you to Janice. Yes, thank you so much. I appreciate you. Janice Glasgow, we thank you so much. Appreciate you. Yes. Mm-hmm. Let's take in this information from Ultramont, reopening up, Ultra Corinth. Yeah, it's the grand reopening. And they say the wait is over. Yes, the wait is over. Corinth Ultramont is reopening on Saturday, July 11th. That's next week. And you're invited to celebrate with Ultramont Corinth. You're invited to join the grand opening featuring live music, delicious tastings, a meet and greet with Miss Ultramart from the Queen of Groselay. Yeah, pageant. Uh-huh. She's a contestant. That's Chloe Griffin. Chloe Griffith, she is Miss Ultramart. Ultramart is asking you to meet and greet. Nice. And another chance to ring the bell for shopping vouchers. Ultramart can't wait to welcome you back. See you Saturday, July 11th at Ultramart in Corinth. Save that date. You know, anytime you talk about music, anytime you talk about delicious tastings, and when you talk about meeting and greeting Miss Ultramart, oh, everyone is on board.

right, so we're going to check out some music from the 2026 SoCal. Let's check it out. Team Fox. Come on, come on, come on, come on.

0: 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I'll be back.
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1: Yeah, it's now 2 o'clock in St. Lucia, actually 2 minutes after 2 on Rev Up Center with me, Lady J. And we're going up until 3 o'clock today. Then I make way for Zend DJ. Don't forget, at 4 o'clock today, we have the top 10 homegrown music. Who will make it? Who will stay? We don't know. You've got to listen up this afternoon at 4 o'clock. Yes. Kicks off at 4, but of course, it starts. The program starts at 3 with Zend. Check it out. And let's see what we have. Yes. Stay with me. Romaine Virgo.

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Look ahead, the crowd is jumping. 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See, 'cause that's where the party's at, and you find out if you do that.

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afternoon, everybody. That's the last one for this week. Yep, today's Friday. Let's see what's happening in the US of A. Hollywood buzz, yes. Tom Holland and Zendaya continue to dominate headlines after confirmation they quietly tied the knot earlier this year. The couple is keeping a married life extremely private, with fans praising them for staying out of the spotlight despite intense media attention. And over in Jamaica, Dancehall Vibes Cartel remains one of the hottest names in Caribbean music, with international promoters reportedly lining up more overseas performances following his successful return to the global stage. Fans are also anticipating more new music this summer. And over in the Bahamas is preparing for a busy summer of music, culture, and tourism events, with local entertainers expected to headline festivals aimed at boosting visitor arrivals and showcasing Bahamian talent. Curaçao, what's happening? Curaçao continues to shine as one of the Caribbean's entertainment hotspots, with local musicians blending Afro-Caribbean rhythms, Latin sounds, and modern pop as preparations continue for major cultural festivals across the island. And right here in St. Lucia, St. Lucia's entertainment scene is heating up, with artists preparing for the upcoming carnival season. New soca releases and music videos continue to generate excitement as performers gear up for competitions and live performances across the island. Don't forget, kicking it off on the weekend is National Carnival Queen. 9 young ladies will be vying for the title of National Carnival Queen 2026. And Beyonce and Jay-Z, well, let's find out. Social media is once again buzzing with speculation about their next major project together after several mysterious appearances. So far, neither superstar has commented, and the rumors remain unconfirmed. All right. And Taylor Swift? Fans are convinced Taylor is dropping cryptic clues about her next musical era after a series of carefully timed online posts. As always, Swifties are analyzing every photo and emoji, but there is no official announcement yet. Let's check out the birthdays in Hollywood and around. Elle King, singer of X and O's, celebrating a birthday today, as well as Connie Nelson, known for Gladiator and Wonder Woman. Benedict Wong, star of novel films as Wong. Yeah, she goes by the name of Wong. Mm-hmm. Thomas Gibson, better known for Criminal Minds and Dagmar and Greg, celebrating today. And that's it on entertainment news for today. And that's the last one, so you can join me again next week, where we will do it all over again. As I always say, at this time, we're on the home stretch. That's right, I say goodbye at 3. Zenda DJ will take you through today from 3 until 6. And don't forget, homegrown music. Yeah. Top 10. That's happening today at 4. So stick around for that.

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0: the weekend. Why not? All right. It's the weekend. It's the weekend. When we come back, we'll put in work on pause. How about that? Yeah, you want to come back again? No. Emra Nudi, you had your turn. Hold on. I want to bring on Arthur Allen after these messages. That will be my final song, of course. Arthur Allen and International Stephen, work on pause, WOP. Take a break for this.
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Well, it's time for me to say goodbye from Rev Up Center for today, Friday, and for the week. Hope you enjoyed this week. Hope you enjoyed all the programs this week. And of course, we will do it all over again, starting off at 5 with Andre. Then, of course, Lady J, that's me. And then Zen. Well, remember, Zen will be on at 3 o'clock. And stick around for the top 10 homegrown music. Who is going to make it to number one, right? Today's the day. Who is going to stay at number one? Today's the day. So make sure you stick around for that. My final song, people, as I said, or if you're just tuning in, Arthur Allen, International Stephen with Work on Pause. I leave you with this. Don't drink and drive. Don't drive and drink. Don't text and drive. And don't you walk and text. The life you save may be your very, very own. Love, protect, respect, wrap it up. Be good to you and be good to everyone else around you. Bye for now. Love you all.

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0: The song in at number 9 is Feta Open It. 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